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4: 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Holy smokes, the Mariners have the lead.
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You're still going to be able to go see him. All you got to do right now is smack the track on the Movin' app. Go see him live, as it was.

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0: right, the guy tomorrow says his date asked him to whisper something oddly specific. 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

0: So Taylor Swift has a brand new song. It's called I Knew It, I Knew You. It's for Toy Story 5 from the perspective of Jesse. I know I'm a total nerd for saying that right now. I don't care. It's a good song, and it's on the way in like 6 minutes.
1: I used to think about immature things. 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

Moving 92.5, Seattle's number one hit music station. So many chances to smack that track to go see Harry Styles live in New York City. Olivia Jean, Justin Bieber, Bruno Mars, and Harry himself. I'll count on the Moving app when you smack the track. I'm trying to put-

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0: All right, the guy tomorrow says his date asked him to whisper something oddly specific, and it made him realize that she might actually be the one. All right, we're going to find out what it is in a brand new Second Date Update at 7:30 with Brooke and Jeffrey in the morning.
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Moving 92.5, Seattle's number one hit music station. How you doing? My name's Keith Wayne. Smack the track when you hear Olivia Dean in just a little bit to go see Harry Styles live in New York City. Why you always

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2: Yes, the Mariners' Juneteenth celebration takes over T-Mobile Park Friday, June 19th at 7:10 as the M's battle the Red Sox. Oh,
0: yeah. And the Mariners are rocking the legendary Seattle Steelheads uniform.
2: Oh, so sick.
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18: 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Mostly cloudy with a chance of rain. Today's high 64. Cloudy through the evening with showers likely. Overnight low 49.
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0: 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Second date update.
1: We've had listeners read their flirty text messages on this segment before.
2: Oh, yeah, I love it.
1: It's why we had to install an emergency tarp in the studio.
2: What?
3: Oh, what the heck?
1: Just in case it springs out from the floor. I'm glad that we're covered, though. We haven't had to use it in a while.
3: Wow. I was following until he kept describing.
2: Yeah.
1: Well, the flirtatious text we're about to hear today is apparently on a whole nother level.
2: Uh-oh.
1: At least that's what our listener Blake says, so get the emergency tarp ready, because I haven't seen it yet, but I do hear this particular text happened after their spontaneous date.
2: Oh, that's all good. I love this.
1: Yeah, there is a lot of questions, though, and we're waiting for the answers. So first, Blake, welcome to the show.
4: Hey, thanks for having me.
1: Yeah, now, okay. I will say you seemed a little anxious when I was reading your email. Why don't you tell us about the situation with this girl that you met? What's her name?
4: Her name's Ashley.
2: All right, okay. Where'd you guys meet?
4: So, I work as a DoorDash driver, and I'm doing my usual runs, and I get an order from a woman named Ashley, and I run up with the food, and this really cute woman answers.
2: Oh my god.
1: What?
4: So she's like, oh, thank you, and just starts talking to me. I'm a little flustered, so I'm just like, I see that like she had ordered some wontons, and for some reason I'm just like, hey, like your wontons.
2: Oh. That's a line.
1: That could be read in a strange way.
2: God, I can feel like anyone who's ever had that conversation with someone that they are attracted to, you're just cringing because you know you want it to stop and you can't stop it.
1: So after all that hot wonton talk, where did things lead?
4: Well, I get back in the car and I'm shaking in my head and I'm like, I'm an idiot.
3: We've all been there.
2: Yeah.
1: Okay.
4: But then a couple hours later.
2: Oh.
4: Another request comes in, same address, same person. It's Ashley ordering dinner.
2: What are the chances? That's amazing.
5: Yeah.
4: So I go right back up to the house. And when she opens the door, I'm like, hey, if you really wanted to see me again, you could have just asked for my number.
1: Oh, smooth.
2: I'm glad you didn't say, you hungry girl?
3: Yeah.
1: I'm ready to double dip on those wontons.
2: That is so cute.
5: Yeah.
4: And she responded positively. She was laughing. And while we're there, I noticed a bunch of boxes behind her. So it looks like she's moving in.
1: Okay.
4: Yeah. So I ask, and she's like, yeah, I've been unpacking all day.
2: Dude. And Key, she didn't say, we've been unpacking all day.
3: Yeah. I didn't even think that. Girls are so much smarter.
4: Uh-huh.
3: That's so good. Yeah. So she's single.
4: Yeah. That's what it seemed like. So I tell her that I've got a side job where I help assemble furniture. And so I'm like, yeah, you know, I'm really good at this. I can help you out.
1: Is that true, or are you just saying that?
4: It's not something I can do.
1: Right.
2: Did she invite you in at that point?
4: Yes. She's sitting at the table eating, and I'm putting it all together. And we start talking, and we're just talking about life stuff and our jobs and what we like to do, our hobbies. And
2: does it come up like, are you dating? Are you seeing anything, anyone? Does any of that come up in your guys' convo?
1: Like some romantic vibes happening?
4: It felt very flirty and like we were really getting to know each other. I mean, it felt like we were on a date.
2: Very productive date. Yeah.
1: Okay.
3: Well, if you were feeling that, then most likely she was feeling the same kind of vibe, right? Maybe?
2: Here's the key. Does she pay you at the end?
4: Yes, she did.
1: Oh, no.
3: With cash or kisses?
4: both.
3: Really?
2: What?
1: Wait. Okay.
3: You got a kiss?
4: Yeah. So when I was done putting it together, I was like, not to be too forward, but I'm picking up vibes. Can I get your number?
3: Good.
4: And she was like, yeah, of course. And then as I was walking out, she kissed me.
2: Wow.
3: This is awesome.
2: Dude, we never heard of a man making money on a date.
5: Yeah.
3: Getting kissed. Like, everything sounds great. What is wrong?
1: Because I want to get to the flirtatious text that you mentioned in your email.
2: Oh, that's right.
1: Where does that come in?
4: So the next day, I'm like,

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1: Happens.
2: I don't hear back. And I send a little follow-up text the next day, and I don't hear back again.
0: No.
2: And what? Now it's been almost a week.
3: Huh. So I guess she doesn't want to have it that bad.
4: Oh, yeah. I mean, we all have second thoughts as mothers.
5: Yeah. She was kidding, everyone.
1: Or maybe a Grubhub guy came over and built her a bed frame, and she was like, oh, God.
4: Easier to have a baby with a bed frame than a dresser.
1: So who knows? But it's been a week since that happened. You're hearing nothing back. Mm-hmm. And we want to turn you into an insta dad for sure. Mm-hmm. So let's call Ashley.
4: I think he wants to be a daddy.
1: All right.
5: Yeah. Well, don't we all?
1: Daddy, Zaddy, whoever you are, get your baby Bjorn ready for when we come back for your second date update right after this.
2: Thank you.
1: Hold on.

0: Moving 92.5. Brooke and Jeffrey in the morning. Second date update.
1: I can't believe this woman we're about to call took a page right out of Brooke's dating playbook and sent a text saying, OMG, I want to have your baby.
2: Yeah, I have never said that to any man, woman, or person, other than my husband.
3: I was going to say,
2: Michael. Yeah, that is not part of my playbook.
1: If we had a nickel for every listener who messaged the station asking Brooke to please stop sending that to them, we would have enough money to save the radio industry.
2: Wow.
3: Don't text in, by the way. You're going to get a weird text back from Brooke. Yeah.
1: Absolutely. But our listener, Blake, got that text from a woman named Ashley the day after he delivered food to her house twice and built her dresser for her.
2: Not only did he get that text, but that's the last thing she ever said to

0: Yeah.
1: So ever since that baby making text, he's heard nothing, and now he's left wondering, what's going on?
2: Yeah.
1: Am I going to be a father or not? Oh. This is a weird one, right, Brooke?
2: You know what I was thinking about? What if she meant to send that to somebody else?
0: Yeah.
2: And she's embarrassed. Like, it was a joke to one of a friend.
3: I didn't think of that.
2: I just can't imagine sending that after.
3: It's a joke.
2: I know, but it's a joke that you say, like, maybe after 3 or 4 dates. Not after the first spontaneous meeting of someone.
1: What do you think about that? Is that a possibility, Blake?
4: I mean, I guess, but it feels pretty specific. I don't know what else she'd be responding to.
2: And even if it was an accident, you responded so perfectly.
3: Yeah.
1: I mean, if any listeners are joining us, how did you respond to that, Blake?
4: I was like, oh, I knew I was good, but I didn't think I was that good.
2: With a cry face, laughy emoji.
3: Very
1: solid. Flirtatious. No reason that she wouldn't answer back. And if it was just a mistake text, why wouldn't she just say that?
2: Well, I guess we're going to find out.
3: Yeah. She got offended at the laugh emoji.
1: Possibly.
3: Don't laugh at our child.
1: Your emoji game may be way off, bro. But let's find out.
3: It's not that.
1: I'm going to dial Ashley right now. We'll see if she answers the phone. But here we go.
5: Hello?
1: Is this Ashley?
2: Did she say yes or Jeff?
1: I heard yes.
2: Hello?
5: It's me. Yeah.
1: Hi.
2: That
1: Sorry.
2: Is so
3: she
2: casual.
3: Confuses by answering quickly and casual.
1: I know. We made so many calls. Nobody's ever answered the phone the way that you just did.
3: Yeah.
2: Maybe just tell her why we're calling.
1: Yeah. We're a radio show. We're doing a segment called a second date update. Do you know about those?
5: Oh, no, I think I know. Like, someone wants you to find out why someone didn't get back to them?
3: Yeah, they reached out to us.
1: Yes, in kind of a dating romantic context. A guy hung out with you recently, and now he's a little bit confused on where you two stand. A guy named Blake?
5: Blake is confused?
1: Yeah.
3: Yeah.
2: It sounds like you guys were super flirty.
5: I mean, it was a really wild way to meet someone. Yeah, it was.
2: I would love to hear your side of the story.
5: Well, I'm kind of new in town. I got a job here and I have a friend from college that grew up here and she's here. Okay. And here I am. And that friend got these tickets to this concert. It was like insane. Like, I don't even want to call it a concert because the place was so small.
0: Is this just about your weekend or is this about...
2: I think that we may be talking about two different people.
0: Yeah.
1: Do you remember Blake?
5: Yeah, Blake. So this is how I met him. He plays acoustic guitar and he's so good. And then, like, my friends and I were hanging out with him and some of the guys in the band after.
3: Okay. Oh, when does he play guitar? At the door or when he's driving?
1: Yeah, there might be.
2: I think that we have some little confusion here.
1: There could be a mix-up because the Blake that we're talking about, you met him like about a week ago and he like built your dresser for you after he delivered DoorDash twice.
5: Oh my God.
2: Remember you kissed? Oh. You tipped him?
1: Mm-hmm.
5: Okay.
3: I feel like that was a dramatic
2: moment. Yeah. Listen. It wasn't a planned date. Do not be embarrassed that you thought we were talking about somebody else. That is fine.
0: Sounds like way more of a date.
3: Official.
1: Okay, but you know who we're talking about.
5: Yeah, I do.
1: Okay.
3: Did you kiss the other Blake? Are you attracted to Blakes?
2: No, it's fine.
3: Maybe we shouldn't know.
2: We don't care about acoustic guitar guy.
1: Acoustic guitar Blake is definitely different than furniture building Blake.
2: Not as manly.
3: Furniture
2: Blake.
1: Yeah.
3: We endorse.
1: He's great, and we've spoken to him, and he's confused because the last interaction you had over text message, according to him, was you saying that you wanted to have his baby.
2: Oh, no.
1: What's going on?
5: So I sent that to the wrong Blake.
3: Brooke was right.
1: I was really hoping that wasn't.
2: I didn't think it was another Blake.
3: No.
2: I thought it was like a joke.
0: Yeah.
2: You know?
1: Okay, so you want to have acoustic guitar Blake's baby.
3: Is it a joke, though? You don't really want to have
2: You don't want to have guitar boy's baby. Okay? Listen, he's going to be on the road. There's going to be a lot of women involved.
1: Brooke's going to be one of those women.
2: A hot mess.
1: Yes.
2: You want a man who can build a crib.
3: Oh, yeah.
1: And stay around.
2: That's
1: for
2: right.
1: It.
2: Yeah.
5: Okay, this is a lot for me to process because I thought something else was happening with a different person.
2: Yeah. I bet it's a lot for him to process, too, right now.
1: Yeah.
3: Keep forgetting he's... Mm-hmm.
1: I'm sure I can hear him processing right now because you don't know this, Ashley, but furniture building Blake is on the other line of this call listening, waiting to talk to you.
5: Oh.
1: No, don't be embarrassed.
2: I mean, you already sent the text, and he already thought it was funny.
1: But... Yeah, let's hear from him. Blake, are you there?
4: Hey, yeah. I'm here.
3: Hey, you wouldn't happen to have a guitar lying around.
1: Yeah, that would be really useful. Or even a drum set or something, some other instrument, a
3: triangle?
1: Flute.
4: I play ukulele.
3: Oh, ukulele.
1: Oh, ukulele. Wow, that's sexy.
3: But he's kidding, guys.
1: Why don't you talk to Ashley?
4: Hi, Ashley.
1: Good start.
5: Hey.
4: I feel really stupid.
1: Dude.
3: Blake.
5: Yeah, I kind of didn't know what to do.
4: So what about the kiss at the door? What's the deal with that if you weren't feeling anything?
5: I gave you a kiss on the cheek like as a thank you, and I did pay you, too.
3: Wait a minute. It was a kiss on the cheek.
2: Oh, yeah. I know. I thought it was a little bit more romantic than that.
3: Oh, we didn't get specific, no. I guess.
4: Yeah, but I gave you my number. Like, we exchanged numbers.
3: Yeah.
5: But you said, like, if I needed help with any other furniture, I should let you know.
2: But I think furniture was a euphemism. No.
3: Oh. Yeah, you can handle my furniture.
5: It definitely wasn't a euphemism. It was it was like real furniture. I told him that I had a new bed coming soon.
2: Oh. Okay.
1: We should ask, like, we haven't even gotten to, are you seeing acoustic guitar, Blake?
3: Oh.
1: Like, is that already a thing that's been developing?
2: How could it be when she thought we were calling about him?
3: That's
1: I don't know.
3: True.
1: Like, where are you with this guitar guy?
5: Well, I mean, I caught some feelings, and I'm, you know, I haven't heard from him, but I'm hoping to.
2: No, he won't call.
3: I love it, bro.
1: You know those acoustic guitar guys, notoriously absent.
2: That's right.
4: Yeah, Guitar Blake is not getting back to you, and I am. Mm-hmm.
1: I mean, look, he even had us call on his behalf to try and get a hold of you. That's how deeply he feels about you.
5: It's very flattering. It's definitely very flattering.
3: Yeah.
2: Okay.
1: And you definitely want to go out with furniture building Blake before the furniture groupies step in and try to get a hold of him. Because there are tons of furniture groupies out there.
0: The DoorDash groupies.
1: Oh, those too. Following them around from house to house.
2: Yeah.
1: Whatever it is, we would like to offer to send you on a date with furniture building Blake. And if you're open to it, we would pay for that date.
5: It's so flattering that you went to all this trouble, but I got to hold out for acoustic guitar, Blake. I got to do it.
3: No. Ashley. Guitar guys always win. But he's got a beanie, too.
2: Yeah.
1: Well, Ashley, I think you've made a massive mistake, and I look forward to hearing your voice on a future Loser Line segment that we do.
3: Oh, my God. That's a burn.
1: When you're reaching out to acoustic guitar, Blake, and he has nothing to say to you.
2: She's like, I don't even know what that is, but the name is awful.
1: Yeah, it is. It hurts.
5: Yeah, I feel insulted already.
1: You should
2: tune into our show.
1: Furniture Blake, I hope you go back to her house and disassemble her dresser that you just built for her. You take that thing apart.
2: She didn't do anything wrong.
5: I paid him.
3: Okay.
1: Yeah, I'm sure you're going to try to kiss us before we're hanging up on the phone with you, aren't you?
3: Yeah, hang up on her.
2: It's a peck on the cheek.
1: Well, whatever it is, I'll take it.
4: Guys, thanks for having my back, but let's lay off. I don't want to harass.
1: Oh, wow. He's still so nice.
2: Yeah, I know.
3: He just gets better and better.
1: I want him to have my baby. Furniture Blake, bear my children.
3: She was kidding. I don't know if Jeff is.
1: I'm into it. Moving 92.5, Brooke and

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1: No, it's a full-on summer flex.
2: Yes. The Mariners' Juneteenth celebration takes over T-Mobile Park Friday, June 19th at 7:10 as the M's battle the Red Sox. Oh,
0: yeah. And the Mariners are rocking the legendary Seattle Steelheads uniform.
2: Oh, so sick.
0: Which, honestly, it just makes the whole night feel even more iconic.
2: Yeah. The baseball, fireworks, obviously.
0: Let's do it.
2: Me trying to catch a foul ball with a garlic fry in my hand.
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0: There's three things that bring people together. Puppy videos, free Costco samples, and our hero of the week.
1: Wow. I can't believe we made the list.
0: Just uniting the worlds. Brooke and Jeffrey in the morning. And today's hero is a young woman who goes by the username The Beginner Baker. We'll call her BB.
2: Okay.
0: And BB admits she does not enjoy baking very much.
2: Why did she do it? That's so funny.
3: She's just starting.
2: I get it. I don't either.
0: She says following recipes and monitoring oven temperatures stresses her out.
2: Thank you. Yes.
3: I bet. And baking's like chemistry.
2: Ugh.
0: But she wanted to try it anyway. So started a blog attempting to make a batch of simple banana brownies in cupcake holders.
2: Banana brownies?
1: Banana's hard. It's going to get too mushy.
0: Well, she's following the recipe, pops them in the oven. They come out looking just awful. Would not eat them.
3: Yeah. Oh, no.
2: No, the rule in our house is close your eyes if it doesn't look good.
3: Well, still cooked.
0: But it was just her first try. So BB doesn't give up. Tries again, makes another batch. Also disgusting looking.
3: Okay. Again, she's a beginner. This is not a chef.
0: So she tries again and again and again.
1: Okay. Oh, a lot of time.
0: 40 attempts later, she still cannot figure out why her brownies look so damn horrible.
3: Yeah. Wait, are they not looking like a picture? Like how they're supposed to?
2: Give up on the recipe, girl.
0: Well,
1: get a new one.
0: Until finally, someone in the comments tells her, BB, you need to wait to decorate the brownies till after you bake them.
2: Oh, my God.
1: Decorate?
3: No way.
0: Turns out, she's been putting smiley face decorations on before popping them in the oven, which melt into the brownie. So each one comes out looking like a disfigured troll face with dead bulging eyes and distorted mouths. So and that's the best photo that she has.
3: And Brooke, you're right. I mean, if you look at those, I'm sure if you just close your eyes, it would taste amazing.
1: Yeah, they look like they'd taste good.
3: Yeah.
2: But they are horrifying looking. Like, it's just they have a face, a melted face staring at you.
0: Yeah, it looks like it would haunt your soul from the inside.
2: Yeah, she uses those little candy eyeballs, if you've seen those, and that are really popular.
1: But, candy lips, too, maybe?
4: Yeah, that are scary.
0: But thanks to her persistence and her 40 batches of ratapatootie brownies, that makes the Beginner Baker our hero of the week.
2: Okay. I feel like that person in the comments should actually be the hero.
0: Yeah, probably. Very helpful. And now let's move on to the shock collar question of the day with a segment that we've tried and failed at thousands and thousands of times, and we still keep on pushing through. Jake, let's go for another failure.
5: Today is National Best Friends Day.
1: Aww, I love my best friend.
5: Where we celebrate the one special person in your life who tolerates your weirdness.
2: That's right.
5: Finishes your french fries when you say, I'm full.
3: Yeah.
5: And holds your hair back 2 a.m. while you re-plaster the inside of a toilet.
1: That's right. 2 a.m. is generous.
2: And then doesn't let you call your ex afterwards. Uh-huh. You know?
5: They know all your bad habits. They've seen all your worst haircuts, Alexis. And somehow they still like you anyway.
2: They do.
5: But do you know the top 20 greatest best friend duos of all time?
2: Oh, man.
5: You'll have to name them during a special BFF Blitzkrieg edition of Plenty of 20.
3: Okay.
5: Now, I have a list of the top 20 best friend pairings of all time. Most of them are fictional characters from your favorite TV shows and movies.
2: But not all of them.
5: A few of them are actual real-life celeb besties.
2: Oh.
5: You just gotta name them and you can stay in my game.
2: All right.
5: We'll start with the woman who thought BFF referred to her grades in high school. A B, an F, and an F. That's Alexis.
1: I'll go SpongeBob and Patrick.
5: SpongeBob and Patrick, number three on our list.
2: Wow.
5: Nice work. The Silver Sage is in play, by the way. Brooke?
2: Okay, my first thought was real best friends, and I'm going to go with Ben Affleck and Matt Damon.
5: Wow, you're going for one of the few real best friend pairings?
3: Risky.
5: And you got it, Brooke. Number 18 on my list, barely snuck
2: way
5: on.
2: Down.
5: Jose?
3: Oh my God, I have ideas, but they're all so bad. Like, my first idea was The Friends.
2: Oh, yeah.
3: Friends, like...
1: You
0: need
1: some.
0: A duo, though.
3: Actually...
5: It needs to be a pair of two people.
3: Oh,
5: you can't just say a group of five.
3: So then, Joey and Chandler from Friends.
5: Yeah. Joey and Chandler is what I was looking for. Number 11 on the list.
3: Thanks
5: Jeffrey?
3: To my friends, we worked it out, guys.
6: Nice work.
0: I know I met my best friend in a bathtub. And so did he, Bert and Ernie.
2: Hey.
5: Bert and Ernie... Might be a little more than best friends, but they are number four on the list. Back to Alexis.
1: Uh-oh, I'm out of ideas. there's got to be like a Disney character. Are like Mickey and Goofy friends, or is it Mickey and Pluto, you know?
5: It's more of a business relationship.
3: That's true.
2: Those are your options?
1: Yeah. Minnie can't be it. Aren't they dating?
3: Chip and Dale. Or wait, are they brothers?
0: They're not. They're more of a situationship. They don't like to talk
1: right?
0: about it.
2: Dude, you're pairing Mickey with the wrong character.
1: Mickey and Donald, do they hate each other? Are they friends? I don't know, Jake. You tell me.
5: Mickey and Donald? No, not on my list. Alexis is out. Brooke, we're over to you. We're talking best friends in TV and movies for National Best Friends Day. Do you have a best friend?
2: Yeah, I'm going to mail it in right now because Jose started it. So show me Monica and Rachel.
5: Monica and Rachel. I'm sorry, bro.
2: Joey and Chandler and not Monica and Rachel?
5: Yeah, that's what I'm telling you. All right.
3: Phoebe?
2: No, Phoebe's like the third wheel.
1: Yeah.
2: You know?
1: Yeah,
2: like,
5: yeah. I think you guys are hyper fixating on the Friends part of Best Friends. Yeah. There are other TV shows that we can pick people from.
2: Well, I had other options. That was just a gimme.
5: Apparently it wasn't. It looks like you hit that ball straight out of bounds, and now we're over to Jose.
3: Man, so it's hard because then I started thinking of sidekicks like Batman and Robin, you know? But were they best friends? And I want to say Tom and Jerry, but they were kind of rivals.
2: And how old do you go on this, right?
3: Yeah.
2: Because, like, if a SpongeBob is number three, I feel like this is more a Gen Z and millennial list.
3: Well,
2: like, could Laverne and Shirley, you know what I'm saying? Like,
3: I
2: you go
3: Laverne
2: that
3: and Shirley.
2: Deep or no?
3: I'm going to go in the middle. Not Laverne and Shirley, but not SpongeBob and Patrick. Give me the early 2000s, Paris Hilton and Nicole Richie.
2: Good.
5: Ooh, Paris Hilton and
2: That's
5: Nicole
2: hot.
5: Richie.
3: That was a good guess, though.
5: Not on my list. All three of you have gotten wrong answers on this one.
3: It's
5: Jeffrey.
3: It's got to be obvious. I just can't think
0: Who said best friends need to be human or even alive?
3: What are we talking about?
5: No one
3: Sesame
5: here.
3: Street?
0: Give me C-3PO and R2-D2.
5: Oh, C-3PO and R2-D2. Number 20 on my list.
1: Oh, it's 20.
5: And Jeffrey... just won today's plenty of 20 after three wrong answers from everyone else.
3: Wow.
5: Let's go over some of the best friend duos you guys missed. The Silver Save, number one answer, Woody and Buzz Lightyear.
3: Okay.
5: We have Shaggy and Scooby-Doo.
3: Okay.
5: Timon and Pumbaa.
2: Yeah.
5: Frodo and Samwise Gamgee.
2: Dang, we're idiots.
3: Yeah, it's so obvious.
5: Kind of a Batman and Robin vibe here. Sherlock Holmes and Dr. John Watson.
3: Oh, yeah,
0: just because you work together doesn't mean you can't be friends.
5: That's true. Tom Sawyer and Huckleberry Finn, probably the oldest one
1: throwback.
5: On our list.
1: Throwback, that is.
3: They could have gone really old.
5: Not Laverne and Shirley, but how about Thelma and Louise?
3: Oh, yeah.
5: A real-life best friendship. Tina Fey and Amy Poehler made the list.
2: Oh, I love them together. Yeah.
5: Harry Potter and Ron Weasley. Key and Peele, number 14.
2: Oh.
5: Sloth and Chunk from The Goonies.
2: Mm.
5: Beavis and Butthead. And then again, working together, Maverick and Goose from Top Gun.
3: Oh, yeah.
1: What a random
3: Beavis and Butthead. Yeah, that's a very random
1: All so random. Yeah.
0: Oh, well, just for that comment, Alexis, you're getting shocked, and you're going to be singing Hakuna Matata by The Lion King.
3: Brooke and Jeffrey didn't make the list?
1: Wow.
3: That's wild.
1: Hakuna Matata, what a wonderful phrase. Hakuna Matata, ain't no passing. Crazy!
0: That was your shot caller question of the day. Mm-hmm. At your phone tab coming up right after this.
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26: 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Mostly cloudy with a chance of rain. Today's high 64. Cloudy through the evening with showers likely. Overnight low 49.
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0: Brooke and Jeffrey's phone taps on the 20s.
1: Hello.
2: Good morning, sir. This is Jack calling from the hotel. Just to double check, this is Chris.
1: Yes, this is Chris.
2: Great. It says that you'll be in town for 48 hours on a business trip.
1: Yes, but I have a lot of free time, and I want to see the city, so that's why I emailed you.
2: Ah, got you. Absolutely. Well, that's what we're here to do, so let's make this trip fantastic for you.
1: Oh. Sounds great.
2: Perfect. So, in your email, you asked if the city was safe at night?
1: Yes, I did. I like walking, exploring.
2: Right. Okay, well, first of all, I can tell you the city is absolutely safe.
1: Oh. Very good.
2: But I would suggest that if you want to venture out of the hotel past 5 p.m., you can borrow a weapon from the front desk.
1: Wait, what?
2: In fact, I would probably recommend that to you. We have knives, mace. We even have one flare gun.
1: Oh, my.
2: And if you take at least one of those items, you should be good.
1: I never heard of a hotel offering weapons to borrow.
2: I know. That's what sets us apart in the hospitality field.
1: Wait, what?
2: Anyway, I see you also emailed us about restaurants, and I wanted to tell you about a really nice Italian place nearby.
1: Oh, great. I love Italian food.
2: Excellent. So I will say the portions are small. Service is slow, but at least it exists.
1: I'm sorry, but is that really your recommendation?
2: Yes. Also, the pasta tends to be overcooked and the sauce tastes like they forgot to add anything, if I'm just being completely honest.
1: I appreciate you being very honest.
2: Yes, sir.
1: But I'm lost for words. I don't quite know what to say here.
2: Right. Well, sir, sometimes the best advice isn't telling you what you want to hear, but what you need to hear. And that's what I'm here for. And as for the public transport, I will let you know the subway here is reliable. You'll share a car with people who cough like they're auditioning for a horror movie, though.
1: That sounds terrible. That does not sound good at all.
2: Okay, are you sure? Because some visitors find that kind of exciting. You're with people who look like they're from The Walking Dead, but they're actually real.
1: To be completely honest, like all these things you're telling me right now, it makes me think I don't even want to stay at your hotel.
2: Oh, but I haven't even gotten to our sightseeing recommendations for you, because there's an observation deck in a building right across from us. And you'll look out over the city and realize everyone is just pretending to be happy, including you.
1: I'm not pretending. I am happy.
2: Well, you won't be after staying with us in our fine city, or not so fine city. I'm just being honest, sir.
1: Yeah, you're making me bummed out. I'm kind of depressed right now.
2: Well, sir, I know the truth may not sound glamorous, but it does make for a more memorable stay when you're with us.
1: My goal is not to carry weapons in a city that I'm not familiar with.
2: Well, you won't need a weapon if you do one of our local tours, hopefully. There's a historic walking tour I can recommend for you. You'll see a lot of old buildings, and you'll feel your own life crumbling in real time.
1: What are you...
2: Just like the buildings themselves.
1: The way you're painting this is like one of the most depressing cities I've ever stayed at.
2: Sir, I noticed it's just you on your reservation, but you do have two queen beds. How about I just stay with you for a few nights?
1: No, you're not staying in my room.
2: Well, I mean, it sounds like you're going to be around town doing things. It's not like we'll be together most of the time. I could just order room service, watch TV.
1: This has got to be one of the most absurd conversations I've had in my lifetime.
2: Sir, you are absolutely right on that thought. And it all started when your girlfriend Carlene contacted us to do this prank on you.
1: How do you know Carlene?
2: Oh, because she emailed our radio show, because my real name is Jeff from Brooke and Jeffrey in the Morning. Carlene set you up for a phone tap, dude.
1: That's nuts!
2: Yeah. I obviously don't work at the hotel, but...
1: Obviously you don't.
2: Yeah, Carlene said she was giving you a bad time about emailing them a huge list of questions for the concierge. She thought it was so dumb that she wanted us to mess with you.
1: Oh my gosh, you're killing me.
2: Well, I may not be, but the people that live in this city might. You know, The Walking Dead. So definitely take a weapon with you.
1: I'm so glad you told me it was a joke. I almost canceled my trip.
2: But no joke, I really could use staying in that queen bed with you if that's cool.
1: You are so stupid.
2: Yeah. And honest.
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0: It's not just a music concert. It's an outdoor music festival. There was one in our town over the weekend where thousands came out to hear their favorite artists and indulge in totally not illegal activities.
1: Never.
3: Nothing. Sober fest.
0: Nothing suspicious happening over here. That's why we sent our own Jose and Alexis into the swarm to ask the concert goers a simple question. What you doing at the music festival?
4: What you doing at the music festival?
5: I'm here hoping to vibe to some good music.
4: Bro, and you look equipped, bro. I'm sorry, but you look like you came from the 80s now, my guy. Will you tell everyone what are you wearing?
5: I got some green shorts on.
4: Short shorts.
5: Some Converse. I got a black jacket. Got some riff-raff sunglasses on.
4: Tell everybody, why is it important to be fashionable at a music festival?
5: You know, you just gotta express yourself, and that's what going to music festivals all about, vibing to the music, and what better way to do it than when you're feeling yourself, you know?
4: Now, are you maybe doing this to attract the ladies?
5: Oh, that's always the plan, baby. I'm looking for some fine shits 24/7, baby.
4: And some fine shits, that's a new thing, right? That's what the kids are saying.
5: That is correct.
4: What's a red flag that turns you on?
5: Screaming, probably.
4: Wait. Okay, I'm not even going to expand on that. We're just going to stop there.
5: Yeah, that's good.
0: And Jose, you said a red flag that turns you on?
3: Yeah, it's supposed to be like a bad thing that you secretly like as a toxic trait.
1: Yeah, like a guilty pleasure almost in dating.
3: Yeah, exactly.
0: And for him, that's a girl screaming, help, there's ants all over me.
1: That's totally what he meant by screaming.
3: Oh, you're so dramatic. I'm going to break up now.
2: Yeah, you're always covered in ants.
3: Gotta be it, Jeff.
0: Those outdoor music festivals, be careful of the ants. They're everywhere.
2: What you doing at the music festival?
6: Hanging out with my friends, loving life, and listening to some sick music.
2: Okay, is this your first time at a festival or no?
6: Not my first festival.
2: Okay, so say you're to meet someone new here tonight. Do you have a go-to pickup line for them or anything?
6: Okay. I dropped my sunglasses. A stranger picked them up. It was a bonding moment.
2: Oh my god, that's kind of a move though. You could fake drop your sunglasses.
6: Drop the sunglasses, drop a hat, drop your wallet if you're feeling bold.
2: Anything. Oh, the wallet.
6: Anything.
2: You try that. You let me know how that goes.
3: Drop your wallet. At a festival? That's the worst advice.
1: I mean, it does feel like that he's just setting himself up to do the bend and snap.
2: It was very Reese Witherspoon
1: to drop something.
0: The wallet move does work on Alexis 1,000% of the time.
1: Does she give it back?
2: No. I pick it up.
0: It gets her attention.
2: That's all
0: that matters.
3: Even the face of a shiny credit card. You can have a false back. Just throw it down.
2: Run,
3: grab it.
2: Run, Alexis. Just look at the floors when you're at a festival.
0: It's what you're doing at the music festival where Jose and Alexis were meeting all of the randos in even more random situations to ask them a simple question.
4: What you doing at the music festival?
7: Hi, I already work in the area, so I'm just kind of chilling, but I'm really excited to see Slater later, and I also heard that 100 Gex is going to play.
4: Okay, so I should have said this first. I'm not a big music festival guy.
7: I would say that I'm here mostly for the EDM scene, but also I'm really excited to see Thundercat, and he does kind of jazzy.
4: Hold on, I'm sorry to cut you off. Thundercat, right? I don't know what I'm doing, so I'm assuming he does stuff with cats.
7: I do like cats, so if I get a free cat out of the show, that'd be kind of cool.
4: You seem so chill. I feel like if I threw a cat at you, you honestly would just, what would you do?
7: I would catch it. I would take it home.
4: Yeah. What would you name it?
7: Maybe Noodle.
4: Okay, wait, hold on. Out of all the interesting band names you just told me, you're going to go with Noodle as the cat name? That's boring.
7: I like food names for cats. I think Soup would be a good cat name. Porridge.
3: Porridge. What the?
0: That's a lady after my own heart. I name all my dogs after foods with bagel, burger. Next one's going to be bolognese.
2: Okay. You should steal porridge.
3: No, porridge is weird.
1: I liked noodle. I thought it was adorable.
0: I mean, totally unrelated, but did anybody see the band Gluten-Free Soup Porridge while they were performing there?
1: Yes.
0: Slop Rock is what they're into.
3: You guys going to the quinoa concert this weekend?
1: It was messy.
2: What you doing at the music festival?
8: I live a block away and I got a good deal on the ticket, so I'm here.
2: Could you hear it from your house if you wanted?
8: I hear the bass. That's it.
2: You walked on over. Is this your first festival or no?
8: No, I go here every year. Yeah.
2: Is there any things that like turn you off at a festival that you were to see someone in? Or like
8: when everyone makes out a lot in front of us, especially with their tongue and they don't stop for several minutes straight.
2: Wait, let's look around. How many people do we see making out?
8: Not right now, but me and her did.
2: Oh,
6: come
2: on.
6: Get in there, brother.
3: Oh, wait. Now they're making out again. Yeah.
1: Wait, his own makeout session turned him off at the music festival? Is that what I understood?
3: Yeah, he's complaining about himself.
0: They're making out with too much tongue. He stopped to show the proper way to make out with somebody while somebody else screamed, get in there, brother.
3: He should have been like, Alexis, here, just let me show you.
1: Yeah.

0: It's been 12 years since the first John Wick movie came out.
1: Whoa.
0: And now it's mired in scandal.
2: What? 12 years later?
0: It's Brooke and Jeffrey in the morning. Ow. Since then, there's been 3 sequels. It's grossed over $1 billion.
3: Dude, and there's so much glass in those movies. Just in general, I just wanted to say that.
0: Not one, but 2 MTV Movie Award nominations. Not wins, noms.
3: Oh, spaceman.
0: But one man is claiming it was all stolen from him.
3: Whoa.
0: A writer named J.R. Wicker is suing for at least $10 million, saying John Wick is, quote, strikingly and substantially similar to a screenplay he wrote called Blood for Escobar.
2: Okay, wait, though. Why is he just now bringing this up? Like, he's had 12 years to...
1: Yeah.
0: Why?
2: Yeah.
0: Because he says he only just saw John Wick for the first time last week. But I know this might sound crazy.
2: That's so funny.
0: It's not funny, Brooke. This is terrible. Let's look at the facts.
2: It is awful if that's true.
0: Look at the facts. Both stories are about a widowed, retired, middle-aged assassin who reluctantly gets dragged back into the criminal underworld and goes on a ruthless killing spree against an international society of hitmen.
2: A generic sounding.
0: There's only one movie like that, and it's John Wick. But wait, there's more.
2: What is it?
0: They also both start with a home invasion where the hero's pet gets killed.
2: Well, that's sick.
3: That's sad.
2: I actually haven't seen these movies either.
0: And it includes an action sequence at a nightclub.
2: Uh-oh.
3: Yeah.
0: Tell me one other movie that does that.
2: I can't.
0: Exactly.
2: Off the top of my head.
0: Those are just some of the similarities listed in the lawsuit.
2: Then fine. Give him the money.
0: Exactly. Yeah. He earned that $10 million. I believe him. John Wick's a fraud. Keanu's a scumbag.
2: What?
0: Worst of all, Laser Stories is next.

0: It's the radio segment that's all about preserving national landmarks. Mm. They just have to make them more youthful so that young people can get into them. So this summer, don't be surprised to see Lady Liberty rocking a crop top and a lower back tap that says freedom.
1: Oh. Wow.
0: It's all thanks to Laser Stories. Right. The segment where we read weird news stories around the globe just like everyone else does, except we've got a laser. Those other torch-bearing baddies just don't.
2: I hope she's actually holding a big gulp instead of a torch.
0: Yeah, yeah. That'd be way better. This first laser story is out of the happiest place on Earth.
3: Yay, Disney!
0: 57-year-old Leslie Helen Varley walked into a Disney World restaurant with a large group, but was told they could not all sit together at the same table.
2: That happens when you got a big group of people.
0: The party's too big. Now, the server did guarantee that they could do two tables close to each other.
2: Oh, that's great.
0: Okay. Well, apparently, that wasn't good enough for Leslie, then demanded those tables be pushed together.
1: Come on.
2: Leslie, I can tell you half of your party doesn't want to sit at your same table.
1: Yeah, seriously. Imagine going to Disney with this lady.
2: Yeah.
0: Well, the manager said that wasn't an option, and that's when Leslie lost it and allegedly grabbed both shoulders of the woman physically moved her out of the way.
2: Oh.
4: Ain't nobody got time for that.
1: Yeah, that's not going to get you any help.
2: No.
0: A second manager came over to help, and that's when Leslie threw not one, not two, but three glasses of ice water at him and proceeded to rip his name tag right off his suit jacket.
2: Oh my God!
1: Okay.
0: And then before walking out, she picked up four more glasses from the table and smashed them on the floor.
5: Smash, smash, smash!
2: She has a large group of people with her. No one in that group can stop this woman.
6: Yeah, what?
1: Also, it's Disney. When they call security, who shows up? Jafar?
2: Oh, maybe, villain?
1: Yeah.
2: I like that.
1: Who's the muscle?
2: Should do that.
0: Other diners claim that they heard her scream, "Mickey would have put the tables together for me."
2: Oh.
0: And then she stormed off. While the damage was minimal, only $20 worth of glasses were destroyed.
2: Okay.
0: Leslie was arrested and booked into jail on two counts of battery.
2: Did she wear her mouse ears for the mugshot?
0: Better. At the precinct, she did admit to being mad, but said she only grabbed the name tag off the manager's jacket because she forgot her reading glasses and couldn't see his name clearly.
1: Got it. So she snatched it off her shirt.
2: She's 57. Her eyes are starting to go.
0: I give her a break. This next laser story is out of San Francisco. A man robbed a hot yoga studio the other day.
6: What is there to rob out of there?
1: Is there super amounts of money there?
0: He stole an armload of activewear.
6: In the lobby.
2: Okay.
0: And he did it not by using his own getaway car.
2: Mm.
0: He hired a Waymo self-driving vehicle instead.
1: No way!
0: Even though that plan sounds pretty stupid because Waymo's run through an app and there's cameras all over the inside of those cars.
1: Yeah, everything is recorded.
0: Somehow, it's been about 6 months, they still can't find this guy.
1: Wait a minute, what if the Waymo car was the mastermind?
2: Isn't it connected to your bank? Like, you have to connect it to a credit card?
1: Yeah.
2: You have to, like...
1: All that.
2: That's wild.
0: Well, technically, they might know who he is, but there haven't been any arrests, and he hasn't been publicly identified.
2: Well, you just gotta look for a man wearing a hot pair of pants, then you're gonna find him, okay?
0: Yeah. He could just be sitting around his house doing yoga in his stolen activewear, just laughing to himself. As for the cops, they're very frustrated. One detective even admitted, "You'd think this crime would be easier to solve in a Waymo,
2: but
0: it's actually the opposite." It sounds like the guy booked the Waymo with stolen information or used a burner phone to do it.
2: Okay.
0: And the video footage apparently didn't help much either.
2: Wow.
1: So he was the first one to figure it out. And I bet he wore a mask in the back seat or something.
2: Yeah, does Waymo get arrested for being the getaway car?
6: Yeah.
2: You know? An accessory to the crime?
1: They just put in the location and it just drives itself to the jail.
0: I'd love to see that mugshot of the Waymo in prison. Well, let's go to your next laser story out of the silver screen.
2: Ooh.
0: Toy Story 5 is the latest addition to the popular Disney Pixar franchise.
1: We're all stoked about it.
0: Lands in theaters June 19th. And to get you fired up for the gang's return, Papa John's has announced the launch of 4 Pizza Planet pop-up experiences.
2: Dude, I just want a giant claw machine I can jump into with all the little aliens.
0: Yeah,
2: Would that be fun? Oh, it looks just like Pizza Planet.
1: Oh, this is great.
2: I'm really showing
0: everybody the photos of what they're going to look like. But if you're not familiar, Pizza Planet's the retro sci-fi pizzeria from the original Toy Story movie.
1: Yeah.
0: And yes, Buzz Lightyear famously ends up inside the claw machine there with a whole bunch of green little aliens.
7: Take me to your
2: Wouldn't it be cool if they just had beat up Toyota pickup trucks too to drive all the delivery around like they do in the movie?
1: Well, it's like Ghetto Cars Land. Yeah.
0: Now they're becoming real restaurants, at least for a little bit, and the pop-ups are going to happen in London, Seoul, Madrid, and Los Angeles.
1: Yeah, and this one looks like Spain.
0: Inside, fans can enjoy 3 limited-time Toy Story 5 pizzas, including one called Space Rangeroni and another called Reach for the Pie.
4: Reach for the sky.
1: What? You, Jeff?
2: Young Jeffrey's in the new Toy Story? I love it.
1: Deep teaser. He's the Slinky's tail.
0: No, I'm suing. I'm suing Pixar. I think I'm going to win.
1: Don't do that, because I hope he won't work here anymore.
0: Both will be served with a puddle of something called Rootin' Tootin' Ranch.
1: It's just going to be ranch.
2: Yeah, but it has a fun name.
0: It is just regular ranch. But there, okay. Of course, will be exclusive merch and giveaways from major brands like Adidas, Belkin, and more. People unable to make it to the pop-ups can order the Toy Story 5 pizzas via the Papa John's app from now until July 19th.
2: Oh, you can still get the pizzas. That's cool.
0: Yeah.
1: Hey.
0: And the Rootin' Tootin' Ranch.
2: Hey, there you go.
0: Let's go to your final laser story out of Catnap Cantina.
2: Ooh.
0: New research says that the average age when people start to plan their social calendars around their sleep schedule is 32.
7: I am tired.
1: Dude, yeah. So true.
2: Yeah. It's coming for you, Alexis. Be careful.
0: Average person will turn down plans if they start after 9 p.m. Or before 7:30 a.m.
6: Well, who's saying yes to those at any time?
1: Yeah, come on, not even we would do that.
0: On average, people cancel 4 plans per month because they need more rest.
2: That's okay, isn't it?
1: Yeah, you should prioritize your health.
0: And if you look more in depth at the results, you'll see 47% of people are fine just saying no when they don't want to do something, while others spin elaborate excuses even if it involves lying.
7: Uh-oh.
1: I had my birthday party at the casino recently, and one of my friends had a comedy show. He's like, I can't make it till after 10 p.m. And I was like, you're not going to want to just come at all then, because I'll be in bed by then.
2: Yeah.
1: Even at the casino.
2: Uh-huh.
0: Also, 64% of people said the best kind of weekend is one with no plans.
1: Yes, it is.
2: I've never had one.
1: Oh, my God. You try being single. Divorce your husband, get rid of the kids. You'll love it.
0: And the ideal social outing would be Friday evening, lasting 2.5 hours and involving exactly 4 other people.
2: What?
1: This is meant for me, guys. Yeah. I swear.
2: There's an equation to everything.
1: We're all watching a baseball game. Takes 2.5 hours. Yep. And once it's over, we all go to bed.
0: As for this guy, he plans his sleep schedule around his Zappos orders. In fact, he's got a pair of Jordans arriving on Wednesday, so he's got to get 18 hours of sleep before.
2: Oh, my goodness, so that's a lot.
0: He needs the energy for them once they arrive.
1: Oh, my God.
0: And that sound means Laser Stories has come to an end for the day. We'll do it again, same time, on Wednesday.

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1: 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We belong to something beautiful.
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24: 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Mostly cloudy with a chance of rain. Today's high 64. Cloudy through the evening with showers likely. Overnight low 49.
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25: Let me tell you.

0: Believe it or not, our show actually does get involved in some charity work.
1: Yeah.
0: Obviously,
1: yeah,
0: we do our merch for a cause.
1: Mm-hmm. Yeah.
0: We also support Jose's charity, Baby Mamas to the Bahamas.
1: Mm-hmm. They deserve vacations, too.
0: Absolutely.
2: Yeah, absolutely do.
0: It's a really fun one. But the charity act that's probably closest to our hearts happens every single week when we help eligible singles dodge the weirdos.
1: Oh.
0: And we have the audio to prove it. You can hear our charity in action during a brand new Loser Line.
2: Hey.
0: It's coming up at 7:10. It's just a

0: Hey girl, what's up with you?
1: Wait a minute, is this the right number?
2: It's the loser line.
0: Come on, just call me back.
3: If you haven't heard the loser line before, it works like this. Let's say someone approaches you when you're out at the club and uses this charming pickup line on you.
4: Hey, sweet thing. Did you sit on a box of Lucky Charms? Because that booty's magically delicious.
5: I kind of like it.
6: Yeah. Where'd these peach marshmallows come from?
3: Yeah, whatever you do, don't kick them right in the fruity pebbles.
5: Hey.
3: Instead, whisper that you need a well-balanced breakfast. Ooh. And you'd love to take him home to frost his mini wheats. And that's when you give him the number to the loser line.
5: How did you just out-creep him?
3: Hopefully, he calls it
6: leaves
3: an awkward voicemail that we could play on the air. Voicemails like this one.
7: 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Next message.
5: Okay. Wow. Okay. I didn't know if that was ever going to end.
6: Yeah. I know. She's single.
3: Yeah. Well, I don't know. I guarantee if that guy is listening right now, he has never been more turned on.
5: You know, I think she read something about like subliminal messages in music, but forgot the subliminal part.
3: Yeah.
5: And just went with straight direct.
8: I was thinking the songs you'll never forget.
5: Oh, yeah.
8: You'll be stuck all day.
5: Yeah, earworm.
6: Like a song that never ends.
5: I'm going to be singing it.
8: Yeah.
5: We're in love. Do, do, do, do.
8: Yeah.
3: Let's stop.
5: I kind of like the Costco card part.
8: Yeah, that was a nice twist.
5: It was a good rhyme.
7: Next message.
9: Hey, Maddie, what's up? It's Tyler from America's Party. I didn't see you head out last night. Oh, sorry. Hang on a sec. Okay, I'm trying something. Wow, that did absolutely nothing. I read online if you wave a towel under it, it resets the battery sensor. Which, now that I'm saying it out loud, sounds like something a weird guy made up while trapped in his apartment. So, okay, this is dumb. I wanted to call because you seemed really cool, and we kind of got interrupted when Kyle started going off and explaining crypto to everybody. But, oh my God, I'd rather hear about Kyle's crypto fantasies than this sound. Maintenance better be here soon. All right, I'm probably just going to sleep in my car tonight. This is bullshit. I can't do this. But text me if you want to hang.
7: Next message.
6: Oh, man.
5: So
6: I mean, we can all relate. No
3: The longer it went on, the more you can hear him die inside.
5: Yeah. It was amazing how quickly he gave up.
3: Yeah.
6: And that's actually a really bad comparison. If you can tolerate something more than a crypto bro, that is a bar.
5: Right.
6: Yeah. you know what I mean?
3: I mean, the only thing that's more annoying than a persistent low battery smoke alarm is the constant posts on the Brooke and Jeffrey TikTok page. Every single day, so much new content goes up there. It is guaranteed to drive you bonkers and make you want to sleep in your car.
6: Hey.
3: And the only way to reset it is to go there and hit the follow button.
5: Mm.
3: And get 2 million of your closest friends to go hit it too. Only then will it stop. So Godspeed, everyone. Let's get back to the clicks.
7: Next message.
10: Hey, it's we met at the airport. I am just surprised that you haven't called me. Usually guys who make the first move, they reach out, but whatever. I totally get it. You might be busy. But I had a question. My roommate said that I shouldn't ask Google because it could end up in the algorithm forever or whatever, but whatever. You just seem normal. So here goes. So when people say that they're going to rotate their tires, does that mean like Are they literally spinning them around? Or are they taking them off the car and rolling them on the pavement and then putting them back on? Like, I have no idea if that's even close to being right or what. I don't know. I just, you know, don't make fun of me if I'm wrong, but no one has taught me and my family, like, street smart. So anyway, give me a call back. I'd love to hear from you. Next message.
6: I love that she thinks someone has to come in and teach the family. I'm the street professor, hey. Everybody.
5: Listen, Alexis learned this years ago. What is it, Alexis?
8: Yeah, everyone learned this years ago, Brooke. You all have a moment where you don't know. It's normal. Uh-huh. Yes.
6: Yeah. I have heard this happen before.
3: So sorry, what does it mean, Alexis? Go ahead.
8: Nate's move them.
6: Move them is the best. Okay, yes. We'll
8: move them where?
3: Where do they put them?
8: Guys, we don't have time for this.
3: So complicated. Yeah. Yes.
6: She knows too much about
8: Come
6: it.
8: Come on.
3: If you don't know now, then there's no helping you. It's too late.
11: Next message.
12: Oh, shoot. Well, hey there, darling. It's Cody, you know, from the daiquiri drive-thru. I was hoping you'd answer so we could FaceTime, and I could show you this here high-class safety vest I got me from Cabela's this morning. Ooh. You were saying you like hunting, and this thing right here is brighter than a church sign on August 9th off of Highway 9, baby. Uh-huh. It's got neon reflectors. It's so dang shiny. I bet Martians could probably see us from their UFOs up in space. Well, I'll tell you what, this baby got 14 pockets on it, girl. I can put Bush Light, beef jerky sticks, vapes, the gosh dang Terminator in this thing. I wish you could see it. I'm looking like a sexy school crossing guard with a beer gut, baby. Well, you know, all right then. Call me back and I'll show you this thing on video, girl. I'll even spin around nice and slow for you. You can appreciate all of them added features. Hi, if you get my meaning, girl. Well, give me a call back.
3: Why do I want to FaceTime him right now?
6: She missed out. We all agree, right?
3: I know. I want to see his added features in a totally straight way.
6: I want to go through each of his 14 pockets.
5: You don't. He is every guy that I graduated high school with. Just stay out of his pockets.
3: Yeah. The perfect man. Yeah. You are right, Brooke.
5: There's probably deer urine in one of his pockets.
3: Just thought it couldn't get any better. Remember to hit up our YouTube at Brooke and Jeffrey, where we post all of our content. We got the second dates, your phone taps, and video of us reacting to all the Loser Line clips right there. We've got a phone tap coming.

0: It's Brooke and Jeffrey in the morning. Time for your prank phone call.
1: Yay.
0: And we've got a request from a woman named Kim, who's the assistant manager at a fine dining restaurant.
2: Ooh, fancy.
0: She wanted to pull one over on one of her employees because apparently they've been in desperate need of a new server. Two of them quit in just the past week. Well, the guy's been told if anyone comes in with any serving experience, hire them.
2: No.
1: Yes, please.
0: So that's what he's going to do. But I have a feeling he's going to regret it immediately.
1: Oh, no.
0: In your phone tap right now.
3: Brooke and Jeffrey's phone taps on the 20s.
4: Hey, restaurant. This is Ricky speaking.
0: Oh, hey, Ricky. This is Marcello.
4: Okay, are you calling for a reservation?
0: No. Kim told me to call. She said that you guys are short-staffed. You're looking to fill a server position.
4: Oh, yeah, actually we are. Kim told you to call me, though?
0: Kim was saying that you're, like, the only one at the restaurant right now because it's kind of early.
4: Yeah, it's just me here, aside for the kitchen staff. But, yeah, that'd be huge. When can you start?
0: I mean, like, when do you need me?
4: Literally tonight, if you can, or
0: tonight?
4: Tomorrow.
0: I probably have to move a few things around, but I could probably swing by tonight.
4: We need to get you on the floor. We're a little short-staffed at the moment and totally use you.
0: Okay, cool. Yeah, so are you saying, like, I'm officially hired then?
4: Yes, absolutely.
0: Cool, man. So, yeah, it's at this point that I do need to tell you that a few of the other restaurant jobs that I've had, I ended up losing them because of my TAS.
2: Oh.
4: Your TAS?
0: Yeah. Temporary appetite surge. It's just a little thing.
4: A temporary appetite surge? Can you explain this?
0: Oh.
4: What is this?
0: Oh, you've never heard of it?
4: Never in my life.
0: That's weird. Okay, well, yeah, basically, so I can't ever predict when it's going to happen or how frequently, but every once in a while, when I'm delivering a plate of food to a table, I just have to take a bite.
4: What?
0: Yeah, I can't control it. And
4: so,
0: yeah.
4: So you just get hungry, and then you, at liberty, take a bite.
0: Well, temporarily hungry.
4: Do you have, like, a doctor's note for this, or?
0: I actually did see a doctor about it. He's the one who diagnosed me with it.
4: Oh.
0: And normally it's just, like, it's little. It's like a French fry or one grape tomato. Or it could just be, like, the very end of a filet mignon, but I have to eat it.
4: Hold on. You're eating the customer's food before you're giving it to them?
0: I mean, oh, sometimes after.
4: Oh, my God.
0: Like, I can usually make it through appetizers just fine, but desserts are my big trigger.
1: Oh.
0: Like, one time, a table ordered a chocolate lava cake, and by the time I got it to them, it was just lava.
4: Oh, come on.
0: But it could have been ugly.
4: How does it get uglier than you eating off the patron's plate?
0: Yeah, I don't really want to get into it, but I'll just say that when they closed that Nobu in San Antonio, that was my fault.
4: Okay, I can't be the one who hires this person who eats food off of customers' plates.
0: A lot of the times, the customers don't even notice.
4: Mm. Yeah, that's not really the point.
0: It kind of is, because sometimes I'll just crouch down behind the chair, and I'll just take, like, the tiniest little bite, just real quick, and just, like, it's fast. No one sees.
4: No, I'm pretty sure they would see.
0: I really don't think so. In fact, when I just did my last job over in Spain, I just ate the last piece of chicken off of someone's kebab.
4: And they fired you for this, I'm assuming.
0: No, well, okay, that's fair. But that's my fault because I forgot to wipe the sauce off my mouth.
4: Oh. I can't have you work here, man.
0: But I thought before you said I'm officially hired.
4: I don't care what I said before. The lowest bar in the restaurant industry is not eating food off of the customer's plates.
0: Okay, so, like, this is like a deal breaker? I mean, it's kind of shocking to me.
4: Yeah, it shouldn't be shocking to you. This is common sense. Are you eating right now?
0: Oh, sorry. Sorry, the TAS just kicked in real quick.
4: Come on.
0: It's over.
4: You're right, it's over. You're not coming in here.
0: Okay, but you're saying the food's bad. What about drinks then? Are those okay?
2: No.
0: Because I do have
4: no
0: a touch
4: way.
0: Of TBS. Temporary beverage slurp.
4: Are you f***ing with me?
0: No, I'm not. It's a real thing. I'm one of like three people in the entire world that have it. It's me and these two twins in the Netherlands.
4: I wish Kim would have told me about this so I didn't waste all my time.
0: Well, I mean, she couldn't tell you because she was trying to set you up for this prank phone call. That would have ruined it.
4: I'm sorry, what?
0: Yep, sorry. Hold on.
1: Hold on.
4: What?
1: It's a TAS.
4: Get the f*** out of here.
0: Yeah, this is actually a prank, man. You're on the radio with a show called Brooke and Jeffrey in the Morning. My name is Jeff.
4: Oh.
0: Kim set you up, dude.
4: Oh, my. I thought I was talking to the craziest person I've ever talked to. Oh,
0: so you believed it then? You thought I really had TAS?
4: I didn't believe in the actual thing, but I believe this person did.
0: Sometimes I really do feel like I actually have it, because sometimes I just get really hungry.
4: What are you eating over there?
0: Whatever's passing by me. Just reach out and grab it.
4: It's like carrots. It's on the horse.
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0: I think everyone here would agree one of the hottest moves that you can pull on a first date is sensually whispering something directly into their ear.
1: Oh, man. Yeah, you can pull that off.
0: Yeah, but the question is, what do you say?
1: Depends on the moment, Jeff. Yeah.
0: Like, ooh, I think there's peanut butter back here.
2: Ew.
1: Ew, that's cringe,
0: yeah,
1: dog.
0: Girl, let's make a PB&J. I'll be the P.
2: Oh, Brooke's on board now.
1: Be the pee.
2: If it's the raspberry like freezer jam, I really like that stuff.
0: Yeah, girl.
2: Yeah.
0: Let's cut off the crust together.
1: Wait, the B stands for Brooke in this PB&J?
0: Now I'm weirded out.
2: What is happening?
0: It does matter what you whisper. And one of our listeners says the woman he was out with had a very specific request for what she wanted spoken into her lobes.
2: Oh, really?
0: And it didn't just turn him on. It made him think, dang, she might actually be the one.
2: Whoa.
0: We're going to hear it in your brand new second date update next.

0: 92.5, Brooke and Jeffrey in the morning. Second date update.
1: When you're on a date with someone, what could stand out about them that turns you on? Other than, obviously, their looks. Like, what could put that spark in you? Maybe, like, a sexy laugh.
2: Oh, that's always good. Or just a nice voice.
1: Mm-hmm. Yeah. An intoxicating cologne.
2: Good eye contact.
1: Oh,
2: but
1: yeah.
2: not too much.
1: An extra tooth that isn't growing out of their mouth.
2: Where are you coming out of?
1: Oh, don't you want to know?
2: I don't know that I do.
1: I'm just bringing it up because one of our listeners said his date got him going with something other than physical attractiveness.
2: Okay, I think that tooth actually counts as physical attractiveness.
3: Yeah.
1: Well, that's a good point. But for him, apparently it was her brain.
2: Oh, good. I love that.
1: Corey,
2: yes.
1: I'll be honest, you lost me. But I don't know what you're talking about. You liked her brain?
4: I know that's I was a younger man once, and it was all about the looks and stuff. But this time, man, it was the brain that won me over.
1: I met
4: a girl named Janae on a dating app.
2: Okay.
1: Yeah, okay. Nice. I'm going to try to put my ick aside to listen to what you're saying, but go ahead.
2: Janae. Okay, I know you're being sarcastic, but it went too far just then.
1: Okay.
2: Yes,
1: you don't get to see my extra tooth now, Brooke.
2: Yeah.
1: You lose. Sorry, keep going, Corey. So you said...
4: So I read her profile and immediately noticed that it was exceptionally well written. Everything she put on there was well thought out. So it wasn't just brevity, you know, there was weight to every word.
2: Okay.
3: Well, that's okay.
2: All right.
1: Well, cool. Whatever brevity means.
2: Yeah,
1: I love
2: it. How do you hit on a smarty, huh? How did you guys spark a conversation?
4: I told her, I'm only pursuing you on here because I think you're deep and really smart.
1: Wow.
3: Wait, you said that?
1: Based off of her bio.
2: Okay, and she liked it, obviously, because she hit you back and said, thumbs up, you're right.
4: she gave me devil horns, and I knew it was a go.
3: Oh,
5: devil horns is a really good
4: response. No, I'm kidding.
5: Wow. Okay. Oh, you are kidding. Okay, that's a crazy response.
1: I'm not sure I understand, but clearly there is some chemistry happening on the apps.
3: It worked.
4: Yeah. It wasn't perfunctory stuff. We didn't just talk about my family, my hobbies, my job. You know, we talked about the stock market. You know, we're both into the trading.
1: Okay.
5: That's all good stuff.
2: Alexis just fell asleep.
4: The day on.
1: Okay, so.
5: Did you play it all?
1: Yeah.
4: Tesla's supposed army of. Automatons that should be dominating the world stage within a few years. You know?
1: Right, yeah, totally. Corey,
2: I just turned on
4: as I've been in the past. Physically.
1: Okay, so let me just ask real quick. Are you on drugs, Corey?
5: Yeah,
1: is that
5: what's happening?
1: Happening?
5: Can you hear us, bro?
1: Like, I feel like we're asking questions
5: somehow?
1: And you're not answering
5: them.
4: Yeah, I am on a drug right now. I'm on a high called maybe having met the right person.
2: Oh, that
1: okay.
2: was
1: that's
2: cute.
1: Sweet. So
5: he sounds big.
2: Where did you guys go? What did you do?
4: Well, we went out to dinner at a little tapas place.
2: Ooh. Tapas is for smart people.
5: Exactly.
4: And
5: that's a good point.
4: But I told her straight out, you're real smarty pants. I was flirting with her, and she said, "This is how she came back, right? Oh, I don't know about that. But I do know how to correctly use a semicolon." And we high-fived at that point.
1: Oh,
5: wait. That is actually a good thing.
3: This is working. Whatever you guys have happening.
1: That is the weirdest flirt I've ever heard. But
2: what did they high-five over?
1: That she bragged that she knew how to use a semicolon properly.
5: Yeah.
2: Oh, I didn't hear it.
4: It wasn't a joke. She really did. And that is the bane of my existence. Some people don't even use it, much less know how to use it.
5: To help you and to defend you, I remember one time years ago, I used a semicolon on Tinder, and a girl literally said, is it weird that the semicolon made you more attractive?
2: Or does it just make you look old?
5: Yeah.
2: Because, like, those Gen Zers, they're not using any punctuation.
3: Don't even capitalize.
5: Yeah,
3: don't even capitalize.
5: Yeah, well, say that. Well, that's for sure.
1: If grammar is the hot thing that got you two going together, then, look, good on you. No judgment over
5: healing.
1: Here. Seriously. So, I mean, I don't even really want any more details from the date. Just tell us how it ends.
5: Yeah.
4: Okay. Long story short, I walked her back to her car, and I told her how impressed I was with her as a person. That I was, you know,
2: nice.
4: I was jazzed,
5: really,
4: man, and it was a different spending time with her compared to anyone else I've ever been on a date.
2: What'd she say to that compliment?
4: She said, "Well, maybe we should end the date differently." And she said, "Well, instead of a kiss, let's whisper our credit scores in each other's ears."
2: What?
5: I like her. This is funny.
2: That
5: you
2: was
5: want everyone to know you're
1: okay.
2: Wait, that was a joke.
1: Like a
2: right?
1: flirtatious joke?
3: I think it's a joke with them.
5: No, I don't think it is either.
4: I have never owed anybody anything, and my credit score has been my point of pride since the day I got my first credit card.
2: Okay, so you didn't even need to go back to her place. This was as much action as
1: you. Yeah.
4: If I smoked, I would have had to light up a cigarette after that conversation.
1: Okay. All right. So, but did you actually do that and whisper each other's credit scores into your ears?
4: I did. And, you know, while mine was a few points ahead of hers, hers was still well above the mean score.
1: Okay.
2: Okay.
3: Wow. This is...
1: And so what happened since that hot credit score conversation when you left the date?
4: Therein lies the problem. I thought for sure we'd have another date, and she is not texting me back. I think I've texted twice and called once.
2: Okay. Okay. Wait. Did you double check your text? Do you have any misspellings or typos?
1: Or is it possible that she saw you on the FBI's top 10 watch list?
4: No. There was not a single a lot lumped together as one word.
2: Okay.
5: Okay. Right.
2: Okay.
3: Good grammar.
5: Grammatic spacing.
2: Okay. All right.
5: That was a hot joke, brother.
1: Some way avoiding the question.
2: Okay. No, I don't think that was a joke. I think he's being serious.
5: Yeah. Sorry.
2: Yeah,
5: sorry.
2: You don't want to put that A next to that lot.
1: Yes. Well, we have a lot to go off of. Mm-hmm. Thank you for that, Corey. And when we come back, we will attempt to do our very best to not disappoint you grammatically when we call, what was her name? I've already forgotten. Janae?
4: Janae.
1: We will call beautiful, big-brained Janae
2: when
1: we reach out and ask her to go out with you one more time right after.

0: 92.5, Brooke and Jeffrey in the morning. Second date update.
1: You meet a lot of characters when doing this segment. Mm-hmm. And in the past, we've had people like Mattman.
2: Mm-hmm. Yeah.
1: Roofer.
3: Yeah.
4: Oh, yeah.
1: And now, semicolon Corey.
3: Yeah, that's right.
1: Who went on a date with a woman named Janae that tickled him grammatically and cognitively.
3: Ooh.
1: And he had quite a lot to say about it.
3: Mm-hmm.
1: Almost 40% of it we understood. But yeah. What was very clear is he was extremely turned on intellectually by Janae. Yeah.
3: Which is awesome. We don't hear that enough. And, and we all liked that.
1: And he's been very disappointed that she's not texting him back. I'm assuming the restraining order has kicked in, but we don't know that for sure. Just tossing it out as a possibility.
4: Well, he doesn't know either then, if that's the case.
1: Well, have you visited her at her work unannounced yet, Corey?
4: Oh my God.
3: We're not encouraging that.
1: I'm just asking.
4: Yeah.
5: If I knew what department she worked in, then I would have given some thought to that.
3: Okay. But.
1: I get that it's a joke.
3: She's an intellectual. Maybe she doesn't like the texting. Maybe she wanted a handwritten letter instead.
1: Yeah, it's like those romance novels where, like, the princess high in her tower doesn't want a prince. She wants the stable boy.
4: Yeah.
3: Huh.
1: Someone that's on a much lower level intellectually.
3: I understood 30% of what you just
2: said.
3: Okay.
2: I'm with you.
4: And there was a lot of rubbing going
1: on. Listen, we're losing brain cells by the second here, so we have to dial her number as soon as possible. Corey, you good with that? Corey, are you okay with that? I don't want to disappoint you grammatically.
4: Oh, yeah. Are you good? It's not technically.
1: I know that was bad.
5: Yes, I'm okay with that. Thank you.
1: Okay.
3: All right.
4: He approves. And that's informal for him.
1: That was. Let's just do it. I'm going to dial Janae's number right now.
6: Hello?
1: Hey, is this Janae?
6: Yes.
3: Oh, man. I'm betting 100% she has no idea who we are.
1: Yeah. Okay. Let's just give it a try, though. Janae, have you ever heard of a radio show called Brooke and Jeffrey in the Morning?
6: What?
3: Yeah, that's a no.
1: Brooke called it.
3: Yeah.
1: You have no clue. And that's totally fine.
3: Mm-hmm.
1: But we're a show, and we do this thing called the Second Date Update.
3: You just need to explain. You don't need to pause for recognition.
1: We're just going to cut right to it. So, listen, we try to help out listeners who have gone out on a date with somebody and afterwards they're not getting a call back. So, we heard that not too long ago you went out with a guy named Corey.
6: Wow.
3: That's it.
4: Wow, as in wow.
3: I don't know. I mean, it'd probably be really hard to forget Corey, I would guess. Mm-hmm.
1: He made quite an impression on us.
6: Yeah, did he tell you how it went?
3: He told us so much.
1: Yeah, we got the gist that he very much enjoyed being in your company.
3: Dude, and was incredibly impressed with who you are as a human.
1: Mm-hmm. Yeah, there's a lot of, like, intellectual flirting going on between the two of you.
3: How was the date?
6: I mean, it was fine. We definitely connected, but when it comes down to it, I've got to look at the bottom line, and I didn't tell him this.
4: Huh.
6: But he's in business management, and he has a side job where he does graphic design.
4: Yeah,
3: that's not usually impressive. An intellectual's job.
4: It's nice.
1: But the fact that he can juggle, too.
6: Sure. Yeah.

0: But let's think about the follow through. I've done my research and I can tell you that AI is going to make his jobs obsolete in about 2 years.
1: Oh,
2: let's hope not.
3: Way, you're looking ahead.
2: It's a depressing
0: fact. Oh, yes, of course. Why would I date without planning ahead? What's the point of acquisition if not?
4: Is that what all girls think nowadays?
5: Like, hey. Call it an acquisition, the idea of dating.
0: Sure.
4: Well, a lot of jobs are going to go away. It's not a bad thing to think.
2: You guys, everyone needs to take a deep breath, including Janae. Like, you don't know how...
3: You don't know how every industry
2: is going to be affected. I mean, we just talked about a story recently where there was some AI slop instead of graphic design, and it made the business turn more into human designers because it was so bad.
5: She's calling your research BS.
0: I mean, I'm not basing this on astrology or vibes. This is just logical thought here.
2: Yeah, but you're not giving him a chance to pivot. Like, move with the changes.
3: Yeah, what if he finds something?
2: Be flexible.
5: Yeah.
0: If he's not aware of this impending disaster about to unfold for him, then that's alarming when it comes to his intelligence.
5: Oh, wow. Okay,
1: that's
5: listen.
1: Kind of a salt in the wound.
5: If he wasn't aware before, he definitely is aware now, because we need to let you know, Janae, that Corey's been on the other line of this phone call listening, waiting to talk to you.
0: He wouldn't do that to me. That's awful.
3: You do it to everybody.
0: That's horrifying.
5: Sorry.
2: But think of it, Janae. You think it's news he needs to hear, so it's not bad that you told him.
5: Now he's heard it. Corey, you there?
6: Yeah. Oh my gosh. I'm here.
0: I'm sorry you had to hear that, Corey. this is very awkward.
6: Yeah, I don't know if I'm more offended by what a crass human being she's turned out to be, or how far off the mark as she is on all counts.
0: Wow.
2: What makes her crass, Corey? Why is she crass?
6: I mean, most people don't just flat out tell you that you're going to lose your job in 2 years, so you're not even worth investing in now, despite any kind of emotional connection we might have or anything. I mean, that is just so...
3: It's kind of jarring.
5: It's just so cold and AI-like.
2: She didn't know you were on the phone, Corey. Remember that.
3: Yeah.
0: And may I just say, now that you know we're both listening, crass is quite a level of insult for one syllable, and I'd like to raise the stakes and say you're being rather immature about this.
5: Whoa, three syllables.
2: Immature.
6: But respectfully, the word immature is rather pedestrian and overused.
5: He brings up a good point, I think.
0: I thought maybe I should simplify my point here, but listen to yourself, listen to what you're saying. I need to tell you, you're going to get laid off.
6: If that happens, I'll shrug my shoulders. I bought Bitcoin 20 years ago, and I haven't sold it.
3: Oh, he's holding Bitcoin.
6: I work because I love working.
2: Why does anyone who brags about their Bitcoin make me believe that it's not actually true?
1: Yeah.
2: Like, it's just such a weird thing to mention right now.
3: What a coincidence.
0: I mean, having the intelligence to buy it 20 years ago is one thing, but let me tell you, it's crazy to depend on such an unstable market.
3: True.
5: Okay.
6: Bitcoin, as of this morning, trades at $66,000 a coin. I started buying them when they were less than 20 a coin.
2: Okay, we're not going to argue with Bitcoin. Like, that is not I am bored.
5: I mean,
2: it's obviously not interested in you because of your money, Corey. That was the whole point. Like, there was, like, something deeper there, and you're missing that with her, right?
0: Yeah, I mean, and when it comes to fake money, I've got a few different versions of Monopoly at home, you know? Add up all those bills.
6: Well, then I must be a magician because I can pull this trick where I put sell and then withdraw funds and real money appears in my account.
2: Okay.
6: Wow. Whoa, do you like magicians? Do they turn you on? Because I guess I am one.
3: Well, Brooke, maybe.
2: We do not need to bring magicians into this, okay? Yeah. My grandfather was a magician.
5: That's a respectable man.
2: That's right.
3: Okay. Yeah.
2: Yeah.
0: Right. Listen, I'm just going to call it like I see it, and your defensiveness is a clear indicator of your insecurity.
5: Okay.
6: Oh. That wound's coming from someone who reads crystals for a living. A grown-up who genuinely believes she can predict the future.
3: Wait.
2: Janae, do you own a gem shop or something? Is that what's happening here?
0: No, I'm a gemologist. There's a lot of big transactions that go down behind the scenes of a crystal shop.
3: I can't wait till AI hits the gem world. You're going to be really affected.
2: I went to this crystal shop in Palm Springs. It was so great.
3: Oh, wow. Probably hurt.
2: You guys should follow this guy on Instagram.
5: Okay.
2: He's incredible.
5: So apparently we're not talking about Bitcoin, but we are willing to delve into crystals.
1: Well, it's a little more interesting.
5: Yeah, okay. Much deeper. Like, there's a lot of insults and projections being thrown out there, but I want to just bring us back to like the emotional connection that I thought you two had on your date.
2: You want quartz. I think that's a healing crystal.
5: No, I want to leave the crystals in the crystal store. Let's just get to offering. We would like to send the two of you out on another date. And if you're willing to do that, we would be for it.
6: No, I don't think so, guys. Janae's ley lines and mine don't quite correspond, okay?
3: Are you guys hippies or are you smart? I can't tell.
2: You can be both.
5: All right. Well, Corey, you've rescinded your invitation to Janae. So, Janae, I'm sorry. You lost your chance with Corey.
0: That's perfectly fine. I was not interested anymore.
2: You know what? This is one time I'm glad you guys aren't going out again.
3: You'd be unbearable together.
5: I am curious. So, Janae, do you have any AI predictions about what's going to happen in the radio industry? Because we could really use that information.
3: We all know.
0: You know, I have to get going, it turns out.
3: Okay. We're going to take it as resurgence.
5: All right.
0: Yeah. You'll be fine, most likely, I'm sure.
2: She's like using air quotes.
7: 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Brooke and Jeffrey in the morning.
5: Well, obviously, those two both felt like they were the smartest person in the room.
2: Yeah.
5: Just locked in a battle of intellects. Who's going to come out on top?
2: Yeah, I was exhausted. That was exhausting.
5: We all were. But I don't know. Because not once did either of them mention the advocates. So how smart could they actually be?
2: That's a good point.
5: It really is the smartest move that you can do after you're injured in an accident is reach out to our lawyer friends, whether it's Ken or Donnie. They will take care of you.
2: I mean, you'll feel like it's a humble brag for sure. 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I mean, they're incredible. After you're injured, you're going to think you can turn to your insurance company. And then you find out that they have all of these loopholes and rules and tricks to make sure that they don't have to pay your medical bills. The advocates step in and make sure that doesn't happen.
5: Yeah, and they won't make you pay anything until they recover a settlement first. It's as smart as it can get. Find out online at advocateslaw.com.

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36: 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Mostly cloudy with a chance of rain. Today's high 64. Cloudy through the evening with showers likely. Overnight low 49.
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0: AI is getting so advanced. Oof. It won't be long till these computer systems start developing human-like emotions.
1: Oh yeah.
0: Even romantic ones.
2: Oh, what? No. Some people think they're already there.
3: Yeah.
0: Not with people, with each other.
2: Oh, with each other.
0: I mean, picture your smart toaster developing a little crush on your Alexa.
2: Okay.
0: And your high-speed ultra internet is so fast, they keep zooming right past each other on the web.
1: Oh, no. Why do we get fiber?
0: Yeah. Where can a love-struck AI go to reconnect with his AI soulmate?
2: Mm-hmm.
0: To Craigslist, obviously.
2: Really? AI's going to write a misconnection?
0: I'm telling you, in a few years, we're going to see posts titled Bot for Bot, Apple Software Update 14.1.7, The Cloud.
3: I'm intrigued.
2: Yeah. I hope there's no pictures attached.
3: Yeah.
2: Don't open those.
0: I hope there is.
1: What would they be of? A circuit board?
3: I don't want to know.
0: Whoa.
2: Dude, X-rated circuit boards.
0: Seriously,
1: not exposed
0: circuits. I cannot wait for the upcoming Robo Love Fest. But until then, we'll have to stick to an all-human edition of Craigslist Misconnections.
1: Darn.
0: Boring coming up.

0: cutie.
1: We need eye contact.
2: Missed connections.
0: That was me staring.
3: There's only two places to find true love in this world. Mm. One is at the World Scrabble Championships.
4: Yes, it is.
3: When your opponent spells out the word knuckle dunk for triple the points.
4: Wow.
5: So many K's.
4: Yeah.
6: You win.
3: That is romantic.
4: My goodness.
3: The other is on the pages of Craigslist.org. We scour that website every week to find the best missed connections that they have to offer. Like this first one titled, Your Love Made Me Grow Down Under.
4: Oh.
3: Man for woman. Oh. 39.
4: Did you scan this beforehand? Can we read this?
3: It's from the Outback Steakhouse.
4: Oh, that down under.
5: A little better.
4: Where's the growth, though?
3: He says, I was your customer. You were my server.
4: Oh, no.
3: For me, the spark happened instantly when you came to my table and said, Good evening, governor. Who here wants a sample of taste of me blooming onion?
6: Governor.
4: That is someone that just needed something interesting to happen at work that day.
5: Yeah. Don't ask you to do that there.
3: He says, your accent was unique. Oh. A tantalizing mixture of British, Australian, and just a dash of spunky pirate thrown in for fun. We bantered about the menu and I made my selection. Then, for some reason, that made you happy as you yelled out loud, Good at ya. Now let me tell you the kitchen you ordered, you old sea sausage.
6: Oh, is this the server?
4: Yeah. What?
3: I guess so.
6: Hope it is. Yeah. It's a random person in character.
3: They don't even work there.
6: Yeah, you're just like, hello, love.
3: Confusing, but entertaining.
6: Ooh. Yeah, very.
3: For the next half hour, I watched you work while listening to Australian covers of old pop songs through the restaurant speakers.
4: Hey,
6: oh, yeah.
4: Gotta represent.
3: Who knew someone could play Jurassic Park theme song on a didgeridoo? Not me. Oh, I hear it.
4: That was pretty good.
5: Yeah, right.
3: Only at the end when delivering the bill did I get to ask you, what part of Australia are you from?
4: Oh.
3: Turns out you're not Sheila from Melbourne, but Tammy from Cincinnati.
4: Oh. Shocking.
7: Yeah.
4: No one saw that coming.
6: Yeah, she was in character.
3: Maybe for $100 you could be Sheila for a night.
6: Oh,
4: what?
3: Just for me.
6: I think that's illegal.
4: It's definitely illegal.
3: Here's my motel and room number.
4: Oh.
3: But it's signed Ryder, parentheses, originally from Tampa.
4: Okay.
3: That explains it. That pretty much explains why this is so
4: weird. Even if you're staying in a motel, just say, here's my hotel number.
6: The M just depreciates.
4: Yeah.
3: Let's go to your next misconnection titled, I'd love to be your scream queen.
4: No.
3: Woman for man, 27, movie festival.
4: Maybe he missed her. Like,
6: yeah.
3: She says, I spotted you volunteering at the downtown film fest while I was waiting in line for an indie horror flick.
4: Mm.
3: I can't remember the title exactly. It was either The Basement Eats Tonight or The Basement Feasts Tonight or The Bedroom Dies Tonight.
4: Okay.
3: All right. Not sure.
4: Yeah.
6: What about a bedroom tonight?
3: You were the cute dark-haired man standing by the entrance handing out flyers for the other shows. And that's when I asked if you could escort me to my seat. Because I was too scared to walk in alone.
4: Okay, you haven't even seen the movie yet.
7: Yeah, what?
6: That would be me, though.
4: Okay.
3: She puts in parentheses, I know, pretty smooth for a girl.
4: Oh.
5: What does that mean?
3: On the way in, you asked if I liked scary movies. I told you, not really.
4: Oh.
3: I was only there because I had a topless scene in a different film next door.
6: Okay.
5: What's the title? What's the name of the film, Jeff?
3: You didn't know what to say to that.
4: Oh.
3: Awkward silence followed by you telling me that you probably needed to get back to helping guests.
4: Oh, he didn't have to go watch that film, huh?
3: I told you I'd save you a seat, and then the movie started, and you never came back.
4: Maybe he got lost in the dark.
7: Yeah.
3: That's probably it. She says, after the show, I left the theater looking for you, and that's when I found out, apparently, film festivals have a no re-entry policy.
4: Oh, shocking.
3: Which feels especially uncool for a horror movie fest, because what if the killer was outside and I had no re-entry.
6: Yeah. She thinks it's a documentary.
3: That's a good plot. You should write it down.
6: Oh.
3: Either way, I'm thinking of you. If you see this, email me back and we can go to a different festival.
6: Mm.
3: There's something called Dumpster Flicks. Cinema behind the laundromat.
4: Why do I feel like she's starring in those films?
6: Could, also topless.
3: Could be fun. Signed, Sandy the Shirtless Wonder, parentheses, Google me.
4: I hope that's her stage name.
6: Yeah. Yeah, I'll Google her.
4: I might.
3: Let's go to your next misconnection. It's titled, To the Hottie on Aisle 3, Man for Woman, 76, Kroger.
5: Oh.
4: What?
6: Oh, 76.
4: Get it.
7: Hey.
3: He says, I saw you maybe 40 years younger, blondish hair, tight bod.
4: Oh.
3: We were both near the laundry detergent aisle when I was shopping with my retired German shepherd named Tank.
4: Aww.
6: Aw, Tank.
3: Well, technically, Tank saw you first. And by saw you, I mean I watched him aggressively shove his nose directly into your backside.
4: Okay. Oh.
3: Like he was uncovering a cartel operation inside your yoga pants.
4: You know what they say, owners and their dogs, often alike.
6: Yeah. True, yes.
3: I was embarrassed, but that's what dogs will do sometimes.
4: Well, I bet you didn't train him.
3: So I just told you the truth, that he was trained to detect narcotics. Hopefully you didn't bring any in the store with you. You just smiled politely and walked away.
4: Okay.
3: Yeah, a few minutes later, I saw you in the frozen foods area and felt bad about what happened. So I apologized and said, it's okay if you do drugs. I used to do a lot of them in my Vietnam days.
6: Oh, okay.
4: Makes sense.
3: Again, you gave me a nice smile, but didn't say much. I changed the subject and inquired about your preference of laundry detergent. Because I know as a longtime bachelor, stains are all over my clothes.
4: Oh. I think it's just because he can't do the laundry. Yeah. Yeah.
3: He says, parentheses, I'm a messy eater.
4: Oh, thank you.
6: Okay, good. That's also a good answer.
3: Before you could answer me, the small Visine bottle fell out of my shirt pocket.
6: What?
3: And Tank went for it.
6: Not the Visine. Is that your stomach?
4: It's going to be some diarrhea.
3: There I was, kneeling on a grocery store floor, trying to pry eye drops out of a retired police dog's mouth while maintaining sensual eye contact with a beautiful woman.
6: I love this video.
5: We've all been there.
3: Anyway, if you see this, Tank and I would love another shot. Mostly me. That's signed Bob Anderson, former naval officer.
4: Hey, thank you for your service,
6: Bob. Yeah, we love you, Bob. That was great,
0: and
6: man.
0: And Tank, too.
6: And Tank.
3: Those were your Craigslist misconnections for the week. We got your phone tab coming up right after.

0: When you travel to a new city, some people plan activities by looking up reviews on apps like TripAdvisor or Yelp.
1: Yeah. Mm-hmm.
0: But now there's something better and more truthful.
1: Oh.
0: Because you can't really trust reviews nowadays. Mm-hmm. So instead, we're offering the overly honest hotel concierge at your service. And today we're trying to help a guy who's already emailed the hotel asking for recommendations during his stay, and he's about to get the cold, hard truth.
1: Yikes.
0: Whether he wants it or not, in your phone tap right now.
2: Brooke and Jeffrey's phone taps on the 20s.
3: Hello.
0: Good morning, sir. This is Jack calling from the hotel. Just to double check, this is Chris.
3: Yes, this is Chris.
0: Great. It says that you'll be in town for 48 hours on a business trip?
3: Yes, but I have a lot of free time, and I want to see the city, so that's why I emailed you.
0: Ah, got you. Absolutely. Well, that's what we're here to do, so let's make this trip fantastic for you.
3: Oh. Sounds great.
0: Perfect. So, in your email, you asked if the city was safe at night?
3: Yes, I did. I like walking, exploring.
0: Right. Okay, well, first of all, I can tell you the city is absolutely safe.
3: Very good.
0: But I would suggest that if you want to venture out of the hotel past 5 p.m., you can borrow a weapon from the front desk.
3: Wait, what?
0: In fact, I would probably recommend that to you. We have knives, mace. We even have one flare gun.
3: Oh, my God.
0: And if you take at least one of those items, you should be good.
3: I never heard of a hotel offering weapons to borrow.
0: I know. That's what sets us apart in the hospitality field.
3: Wait, what?
0: Anyway, I see you also emailed us about restaurants, and I wanted to tell you about a really nice Italian place nearby.
3: Oh, great. I love Italian food.
0: Excellent. So I will say the portions are small. Service is slow, but at least it exists.
3: I'm sorry, but is that really your recommendation?
0: Yes. Also, the pasta tends to be overcooked and the sauce tastes like they forgot to add anything, if I'm just being completely honest.
3: I appreciate you being very honest.
0: Yes, sir.
3: But I'm lost for words. I don't quite know what to say here.
0: Right. Well, sir, sometimes the best advice isn't telling you what you want to hear, but what you need to hear. And that's what I'm here for. And as for the public transport, I will let you know the subway here is reliable. You'll share a car with people who cough like they're auditioning for a horror movie, though.
3: That sounds terrible. That does not sound good at all.
0: Okay, are you sure? Because some visitors find that kind of exciting. You're with people who look like they're from The Walking Dead, but they're actually real.
3: To be completely honest, like all these things you're telling me right now, it makes me think I don't even want to stay at your hotel.
0: Oh, but I haven't even gotten to our sightseeing recommendations for you, because there's an observation deck in a building right across from us. And you'll look out over the city and realize everyone is just pretending to be happy, including you.
3: I'm not pretending. I am happy.
0: Well, you won't be after staying with us in our fine city. Or not so fine city. I'm just being honest, sir.
3: Yeah, you're making me bummed out. I'm kind of depressed right now.
0: Well, sir, I know the truth may not sound glamorous, but it does make for a more memorable stay when you're with us.
3: My goal is not to carry weapons in a city that I'm not familiar with.
0: Well, you won't need a weapon if you do one of our local tours, hopefully. There's a historic walking tour I can recommend for you. You'll see a lot of old buildings, and you'll feel your own life crumbling in real time.
3: What are you
0: just like the buildings themselves.
3: The way you're painting this is like one of the most depressing cities I've ever stayed at.
0: Sir, I noticed it's just you on your reservation. But you do have two queen beds. How about I just stay with you for a few nights?
3: No, you're not staying in my room.
0: Well, I mean, it sounds like you're going to be around town doing things. It's not like we'll be together most of the time. I could just order room service, watch TV.
3: This has got to be one of the most absurd conversations I've had in my lifetime.
0: Sir, you are absolutely right on that thought. And it all started when your girlfriend Carlene contacted us to do this prank on you.
3: How do you know Carlene?
0: Oh, because she emailed our radio show, because my real name is Jeff from Brooke and Jeffrey in the Morning. Carlene set you up for a phone tap, dude.
3: That's nuts!
0: Yeah. I obviously don't work at the hotel, but
3: obviously you don't.
0: Yeah, Carlene said she was giving you a bad time about emailing them a huge list of questions for the concierge. She thought it was so dumb that she wanted us to mess with you.
3: Oh my gosh, you're killing me.
0: Well, I may not be, but the people that live in this city might.
1: No.
0: You know, The Walking Dead, so definitely take a weapon with you.
3: I'm so glad you told me it was a joke. I almost canceled my trip.
0: But no joke, I really could use staying in that queen bed with you, if that's cool.
3: You are so stupid.
0: Yeah. And honest.
2: Brooke and Jeffrey's phone taps on the 20s. Weekday mornings only on

0: It's been 12 years since the first John Wick movie came out.
1: Whoa.
0: And now it's mired in scandal.
1: What? 12 years later?
0: It's Brooke and Jeffrey in the morning. Ow. Since then, there's been 3 sequels. It's grossed over $1 billion.
2: Dude, and there's so much glass in those movies. Just in general, I just wanted to say that.
0: Not one, but 2 MTV Movie Award nominations. Not wins, noms.
2: Oh, space man.
0: But one man is claiming it was all stolen from him.
2: Whoa.
0: A writer named J.R. Wicker is suing for at least $10 million, saying John Wick is, quote, strikingly and substantially similar to a screenplay he wrote called Blood for Escobar.
1: Okay, wait, though. Why is he just now bringing this up? Like, he's had 12 years to...
3: Yeah.
0: Why?
1: Yeah.
0: Because he says he only just saw John Wick for the first time last week. But I know this might sound crazy.
1: That's so funny.
0: It's not funny, Brooke. This is terrible. Look at the facts.
1: It's awful if that's true, but like...
0: Look at the facts. Both stories are about a widowed, retired, middle-aged assassin who reluctantly gets dragged back into the criminal underworld and goes on a ruthless killing spree against an international society of hitmen.
1: Kind of generic sounding.
0: There's only one movie like that, and it's John Wick. But wait, there's more.
1: What is it?
0: They also both start with a home invasion where the hero's pet gets killed.
1: Well, that's sick.
2: That's sad.
1: I actually haven't seen these movies either.
0: And it includes an action sequence at a nightclub.
1: Uh-oh.
2: Yeah.
0: Tell me one other movie that does that.
1: I can't.
0: Exactly.
1: Off the top of my head.
0: Those are just some of the similarities listed in the lawsuit.
1: Then fine. Give him the money.
0: Exactly. Yeah. He earned that $10 million. I believe him. John Wick's a fraud. Keanu's a scumbag.
1: What?
0: Worst of all, Laser Stories is next.

0: It's the radio segment that's all about preserving national landmarks. They just have to make them more youthful so that young people can get into them. So this summer, don't be surprised to see Lady Liberty rocking a crop top and a lower back tap that says freedom. It's all thanks to Laser Stories. Right. The segment where we read weird news stories around the globe just like everyone else does, except we've got a laser. And those other torch-bearing baddies just don't.
1: I hope she's actually holding a big gulp instead of a torch.
0: Yeah. Oh, that'd be way better. This first laser story is out of the happiest place on earth.
2: Yay, Disney!
0: 57-year-old Leslie Helen Varley walked into a Disney World restaurant with a large group, but was told they could not all sit together at the same table.
1: That happens when you get a big group of people.
0: Party's too big. Now, the server did guarantee that they could do two tables close to each other.
1: Oh, that's great. Okay.
0: Well, apparently, that wasn't good enough for Leslie, then demanded those tables be pushed together.
3: Come on.
1: Leslie, I can tell you half of your party doesn't want to sit at your same table.
3: Yeah, seriously. Imagine going to Disney with this lady.
0: Well, the manager said that wasn't an option, and that's when Leslie lost it and allegedly grabbed both shoulders of the woman physically moved her out of the way.
4: Ain't nobody got time for that.
3: That's not going to get you any help.
1: No.
0: A second manager came over to help, and that's when Leslie threw not one, not two, but three glasses of ice water at him and proceeded to rip his name tag right off his suit jacket.
1: Oh my God!
3: Okay.
0: And then before walking out, she picked up four more glasses from the table and smashed them on the floor.
5: Smash, smash, smash!
1: I mean, she has a large group of people with her. No one in that group can stop this woman.
6: Also,
3: it's Disney. When they call security, who shows up? Jafar?
1: Oh, maybe like a villain? Yeah. I like that.
3: Who's the muscle?
1: They should do that.
0: Other diners claim that they heard her scream, "Mickey would have put the tables together for me." And then she stormed off. While the damage was minimal, only $20 worth of glasses were destroyed. Leslie was arrested and booked into jail on two counts of battery.
1: Did she wear her mouse ears for the mugshot?
0: She better. At the precinct, she did admit to being mad, but said she only grabbed the name tag off the manager's jacket because she forgot her reading glasses and couldn't see his name clearly.
3: So she snatched it off her shirt.
1: She's 57. Her eyes are starting to go.
0: Give her a break. This next laser story is out of San Francisco. A man robbed a hot yoga studio the other day.
7: Is there to rob out of there?
3: Is there like super amounts of money there?
0: He stole an armload of activewear.
7: Like in the front?
1: Yeah, in the lobby.
3: Okay.
0: And he did it not by using his own getaway car. He hired a Waymo self-driving vehicle instead. Even though that plan sounds pretty stupid because Waymo's run through an app and there's cameras all over the inside of those cars.
3: Everything is recorded.
0: Somehow, it's been about 6 months, they still can't find this guy.
3: Wait a minute, what if the Waymo car was the mastermind?
1: Isn't it connected to your bank? Like, you have to connect it to a credit card?
3: Yeah.
1: You have to, like...
3: All that.
1: That's wild.
0: Well, technically, they might know who he is, but there haven't been any arrests, and he hasn't been publicly identified.
1: Well, you just gotta look for a man wearing a hot pair of pants, then you're gonna find him, okay?
0: Yeah. He could just be sitting around his house doing yoga in his stolen activewear, just laughing to himself. As for the cops, they're very frustrated. One detective even admitted, "You'd think this crime would be easier to solve in a Waymo,
1: but
0: it's actually the opposite." It sounds like the guy booked the Waymo with stolen information or used a burner phone.

0: experiences.
1: Dude, I just want a giant claw machine I can jump can, into like, in. With all the little aliens. Yeah, would that be fun? Oh, it looks just like Pizza Planet.
2: Oh, this cute. Is great.
0: That's and really showing cute. Everybody the photos of what they're going to look like. But if you're not familiar, Pizza Planet's the retro sci-fi pizzeria from the original Toy Story movie.
2: Yeah.
0: And yes, Buzz Lightyear famously ends up inside the claw machine there with a whole bunch of green little aliens.
1: Wouldn't it be cool if they just had beat up Toyota pickup trucks to drive all the delivery around like they do in the movie?
2: Well, it's like Ghetto Cars Land. Yeah.
0: Now they're becoming real restaurants, at least for a little bit, and the pop-ups are going to happen in London, Seoul, Madrid, and Los Angeles.
2: Yeah, and this one looks like Spain.
0: Inside, fans can enjoy 3 limited-time Toy Story 5 pizzas, including one called Space Rangeroni and another called Reach for the Pie.
3: Reach for the sky.
2: What? You, Jeff.
1: Young Jeffrey's in the new Toy Story? I love it.
2: Deep teaser. He's the Slinky's tail.
0: No, I'm suing. Oh. I'm suing Pixar. I think I'm going to win.
2: Oh, dude, don't do that because I hope he won't work here anymore.
0: Both will be served with a puddle of something called Rootin' Tootin' Ranch.
2: It's just going to be ranch.
1: Yeah, but it has a fun name.
0: It is just regular ranch. But there, okay. Of course, will be exclusive merch and giveaways from major brands like Adidas, Belkin, and more. People unable to make it to the pop-ups can order the Toy Story 5 pizzas via the Papa John's app from now until July 19th.
1: Oh, you can still get the pizzas. That's cool.
0: Yeah.
2: Hey.
0: And the Rootin' Tootin' Ranch.
1: Hey, there you go. Yeah.
0: Let's go to your final laser story out of Catnap Cantina.
1: Ooh.
0: New research says that the average age when people start to plan their social calendars around their sleep schedule is 32.
4: I am tired.
2: Dude, yeah. So true.
1: Yeah. It's coming for you, Alexis. Oh. Be careful.
0: Average person will turn down plans if they start after 9 p.m. Or before 7:30 a.m.
5: And, who's saying yes to those at any time?
2: Yeah, come on, not even we would do that.
0: On average, people cancel 4 plans per month because they need more rest.
1: Oh, I think that's valid, though. That's okay, isn't it?
2: Yeah, you should prioritize your health.
0: And if you look more in depth at the results, you'll see 47% of people are fine just saying no when they don't want to do something, while others spin elaborate excuses even if it involves lying.
4: Uh-oh.
2: I had my birthday party at the casino recently, and one of my friends had a comedy show. He's like, I can't make it till after 10 p.m. And I was like, you're not going to want to just come at all, man, because I'll be in bed by then.
1: Yeah.
2: Even at the casino.
1: Uh-huh.
0: Also, 64% of people said the best kind of weekend is one with no plans.
2: Yes, it is.
1: I've never had one.
2: Oh, my God. You try being single. Divorce your husband. Know. Get rid of the kids. You'll love it.
0: And the ideal social outing would be Friday evening, lasting 2.5 hours and involving exactly 4 other people.
1: What?
2: This is meant for me, guys, I swear.
1: There's an equation to everything.
2: We're all watching a baseball game, takes 2.5 hours, and once it's over, we all go to bed.
0: As for this guy, he plans his sleep schedule around his Zappos orders. In fact, he's got a pair of Jordans arriving on Wednesday, so he's got to get 18 hours of sleep before.
1: Oh, my goodness, so that's a lot.
0: He needs the energy for them once they arrive.
2: Oh, my God.
0: And that sound means Laser Stories has come to an end for the day. We'll do it again, same time, on Wednesday. I'm freezing.

0: Guys, I want you to imagine me in a sitcom with my dog Bagel, and we're going to a trampoline park.
1: I would totally watch this, dude.
2: Oh, I don't think dogs are allowed there.
0: Bagel!
2: Oh.
0: We're just both so happy, and he's bouncing before we even get to the trampolines.
2: Wow.
0: We're licking opposite sides of an ice cream cone together. And
2: so glad it was an ice cream cone.
0: Just like the show Bluey, nobody's wearing pants.
2: Hey.
1: Brookie, we're almost right.
2: I know. And they have cute accents.
1: Yeah.
0: All right. Well, back to the crushing reality that is our lives.
2: Oh,
0: and today,
2: we've
0: got Stacy on the phone, who's a new player and probably thinks everything I just said was weird. Stacy, you like trampolines?
3: I was just at a trampoline park.
2: Wait, though. Who was your sitcom sidekick while you were at the park?
3: It was my son.
1: Oh, that's a cute sitcom. Mom and son. Trampolines. Who knows who's going to break their leg?
0: Yeah.
2: Hey.
0: You guys ever share the opposite sides of an ice cream cone together?
3: I'll say no.
1: Oh, man. That's not a true sitcom buddy duo.
0: Probably the safe thing to say, though. Good call, Stacy. Let's send Brooke out of the studio so we can get to the game. You got 30 seconds to answer as many questions as possible. If you don't know when you could say pass, but you have to beat Brooke outright if you want to win. Are you ready?
3: Yes.
0: Good luck. Your time starts now. Today is World Ocean Day. How many oceans are there in the world?
3: Seven.
0: Name the fictional land that's ruled by the White Witch in The Lion, the Witch, and the Wardrobe.
3: Narnia.
0: What dairy product is made by fermenting milk with bacteria?
3: Kefir.
0: Sicily is the largest island located in which sea?
3: Mediterranean.
0: William Shatner played what role on the famous TV series Star Trek?
3: I can't remember his name.
1: Oh, it's right there.
0: I want to know
3: it's
0: what
3: not
0: you...
3: Spock.
0: Oh, Spock. Okay, Captain Spock.
1: Oh, yeah, yeah. That's still a good guess.
0: Yeah, you did solid work there, Stacy.
1: It's relevant.
0: Especially since you're a new player. And guess who is going to a bachelorette party tonight, apparently? Stacy is going to her cousin's bachelorette.
1: Yeah, and
0: apparently there's going to be a theme involved that we all need to know about. What's the theme?
3: Yeah, the theme is cowboys and aliens.
2: Ooh, interesting.
1: That's kind of funny.
2: What angle are you taking? UFO or cowgirl?
0: A lasso lady or a probe princess?
2: Oh, I like those titles.
3: I was going to go with the UFO, but the cowboy clothes are going to be more comfortable.
2: Oh.
1: Okay.
0: Oh, man. Lassos, whips, and probes?
2: Yeah.
0: It's my kind of party.
2: I love it. I love it.
0: Stacy, you're in for a good time, it sounds like. Now it is Brooke's turn. Brooke, are you ready?
2: Yes.
0: Your time starts now. Today is World Ocean Day. How many oceans are there in the world?
2: Five.
0: Name the fictional land that's ruled by the White Witch in The Lion, the Witch, and the Wardrobe.
2: Narnia.
0: What dairy product is made by fermenting milk with bacteria?
2: Cheese.
0: Sicily is the largest island located in which
2: Italy.
0: Sea?
2: Italy. Oh, Mediterranean.
0: William Shatner played what role on the famous TV series Star Trek?
2: Captain Kirk.
0: What state has the highest population of bald eagles by far?
2: Alaska.
0: All right. Got our answers in. Time to go to the scoreboard to see how you both did with our own Jose.
4: When I saw you across the room, I thought you were a prostitute.
0: Bolaños.
1: Stacy, you did well. You got three correct today.
3: Thanks.
2: You said thank you
1: to him? Yeah.
3: I'm disappointed because as soon as she said Captain Kirk, I was like, oh, man, I knew that.
1: It was on the tip of your tongue. Mm-hmm. I could hear it. Stacy got three. Brooke, five. Correct.
2: Ooh. Not today, Stacy. Not today.
0: Ready to play this morning. Let's go over the answers for everybody. It's World Ocean Day. There are five oceans in the world: Pacific, Atlantic, Southern, Indian, and Arctic.
1: Confused with seven seas.
0: Yes, seven seas in the world.
1: Yeah.
0: Fictional land ruled by the White Witch in The Lion, the Witch, and the Wardrobe is Land of Narnia.
2: Mm-hmm.
0: The dairy product made by fermenting milk with bacteria is yogurt.
2: Oh, I knew that.
3: Oh,
0: Sicily's the largest island in the Mediterranean Sea. William Shatner played James Kirk or Captain Kirk in the TV series Star Trek.
1: Mm-hmm.
0: And the highest population of bald eagles by far lives in Alaska. 30,000 plus bald eagles.
1: Oh my gosh.
0: Minnesota is a distant second with almost 10,000.
2: Oh, not even close.
0: So, Stacy, I'm sorry it was not enough to beat Brooke today, but just for playing, you do win a pair of tickets to see Kid Cudi perform at the White River Amphitheater on June 16th.
2: Oh, look at that.
3: Oh my gosh.
2: Wedding present for your cousin.
0: Ooh, you enjoy
3: Thank
0: that.
3: Thank you guys so much. Good job, Brooke.
2: Yeah. Hey, be fun tonight, but safe.
3: I will, and I'll be back and challenge you again soon.
0: Okay. Jose okay. and I believe in the fun part, not the safe part.
1: Yeah, so I want you to be reckless. Yeah.
0: You actually go have a real good time. We're going to have a good time when we come back to play Winbrook's Bucks.
1: Yeah.
0: Same time tomorrow.
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20: I try to get into politics, but I can't. Every time I turn on, the guy's like, the Senate! 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
0: You ever felt so in love that you couldn't help but sing 24/7?
2: Oh, man.
0: Well, one woman is definitely in that headspace, but her song choice is questionable at best, eye gouging at worst.
2: Wow.
0: Plus, ladies, prepare yourselves, because the sexy new trend for hot guys this summer isn't abs or muscle tanks or even Timothy Chalamet's preteen mustache.
2: Wow, what is it? I love wispy facial hair.
0: It's about to be big orange reflective safety vests.
2: Whoa.
0: And we've got a guy on the phone today whose confidence is through the roof after his latest purchase of one. So try not to get too turned on when you hear it in a brand new loser line at 9:10.

0: Hey, girl. What's up with you?
1: Wait a minute. Is this the right number?
2: It's the loser line.
0: Come on. Just call me back.
3: If you haven't heard the loser line before, it works like this. Let's say someone approaches you when you're out at the club and uses this charming pickup line on you.
4: Hey, sweet thing. Did you sit on a box of Lucky Charms? Because that booty's magically delicious.
5: I kind of like it.
6: Yeah. Where'd these peach marshmallows come from?
3: Yeah, whatever you do, don't kick them right in the fruity pebbles.
5: Hey.
3: Instead, whisper that you need a well-balanced breakfast. Ooh. And you'd love to take him home to frost his mini wheats. And that's when you give him the number to the loser line.
5: How did you just out-creep him?
3: Hopefully, he calls it
6: leaves
3: an awkward voicemail that we could play on the air. Voicemails like this one.
7: Next message.
8: 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Call me back, call me back, call me back.
7: Next message.
5: Wow. Oh, I didn't know if that was ever going to end.
6: I know. Or she's single.
5: Yeah.
3: I don't know. I guarantee if that guy is listening right now, he has never been more turned on.
5: You know, I think she read something about like subliminal messages in music, but forgot the subliminal part.
3: Yeah.
5: And just went with straight direct.
9: I was thinking the songs that you'll never forget.
5: Oh, yeah.
9: You're stuck all day.
5: Yeah, earworm.
6: Like a song that never ends.
5: I'm going to be singing it.
9: Yeah.
5: We're in love.
3: Let's stop.
5: I kind of like the Costco card part.
9: Yeah, that was a nice twist.
5: It was a good rhyme.
7: Next message.
10: Hey, Maddie, what's up? It's Tyler from America's Party. I didn't see you head out last night. Oh, sorry. Hang on a sec. Okay, I'm trying something. Wow, that did absolutely nothing. I read online if you wave a towel under it, it resets the battery sensor, which now that I'm saying it out loud, sounds like something the weird guy made up while trapped in his apartment. So, okay, this is dumb. I wanted to call because you seem really cool, and we kind of got interrupted when Kyle started going off and explaining crypto to everybody. But, oh my God, I'd rather hear about Kyle's crypto fantasies than this sound. Maintenance better be here soon. All right, I'm probably just going to sleep in my car tonight. This is bullshit. I can't do this. But text me if you want to hang.
7: Next message.
6: Oh, man.
5: So I mean,
6: we can all relate. No one judging him.
3: The longer it went on, the more you can hear him die inside.
5: Yeah. It was amazing how quickly he gave up.
3: Yeah.
6: And that's actually a really bad comparison. If you can tolerate something more than a crypto bro, that is a bar.
5: Right.
6: Yeah. you know what I mean?
3: I mean, the only thing that's more annoying than a persistent low battery smoke alarm is the constant posts on the Brooke and Jeffrey TikTok page. Every single day, so much new content goes up there. It is guaranteed to drive you bonkers and make you want to sleep in your car.
6: Hey.
3: And the only way to reset it is to go there and hit the follow button.
5: Mm.
3: And get 2 million of your closest friends to go hit it too. Only then will it stop. So Godspeed, everyone. Let's get back to the clicks.
7: Next message.
11: Hey, it's we met at the airport. I am just surprised that you haven't called me. Usually guys who make the first move, they reach out, but whatever. I totally get it. You might be busy. But I had a question. My roommate said that I shouldn't ask Google because it could end up in the algorithm forever or whatever, but whatever. You just seem normal. So here goes. So when people say that they're going to rotate their tires, does that mean, like, are they literally spinning them around? Or are they taking them off the car and rolling them on the pavement and then putting them back on? Like, I have no idea if that's even close to being right or what. I don't know. I just, you know, don't make fun of me if I'm wrong, but no one has taught me and my family, like, street smarts. So anyway, give me a call back. I'd love to hear from you.
7: Next message.
6: I love that she thinks someone has to come in and teach the family. I'm the street professor, hey, everybody.
5: Listen, Alexis learned this years ago. What is it, Alexis?
9: Yeah, and everyone learned this years ago, Brooke. You all have a moment where you don't know. It's normal. Uh-huh. Yes.
6: Yeah. I have heard this happen before.
3: So sorry, what does it mean, Alexis? Go ahead.
9: Nate, move them.
6: Move them is the best. Okay, yes. We'll
9: move them where?
3: Where do they put them?
9: Guys, we don't have time for this.
3: So complicated. Yeah. Yes.
6: She knows too much about it.
9: Come on.
3: If you don't know now, then there's no helping you. It's too late.
7: Next message.
12: Oh, shoot. Well, hey there, darling. It's Cody, you know, from the daiquiri drive-thru. I was hoping you'd answer so we could FaceTime, and I could show you this here high-class safety vest I got me from Cabela's this morning. You were saying you like hunting, and this thing right here is brighter than a church sign on August 9th off of Highway 9, baby. It's got neon reflectors. It's so dang shiny. I bet Martians could probably see us from their UFOs up in space. Well, I'll tell you what, this baby got 14 pockets on it, girl. I can put Bush Light, beef jerky sticks, vapes, the gosh dang Terminator in this thing. I wish you could see it. I'm looking like a sexy school crossing guard with a beer gut, baby. Well, you know, all right then. Call me back and I'll show you this thing on video, girl. I'll even spin around nice and slow for you. You can appreciate all of them added features. Hi, if you get my meaning, girl. Well, give me a call back.
3: Why do I want to FaceTime him right now?
6: She missed out. We all agree, right?
3: I know. I want to see his added features in a totally straight way.
6: I want to go through each of his 14 pockets.
5: You don't. He is every guy that I graduated high school with.
6: Oh.
5: Just stay out of his pockets.
3: Yeah. The perfect man. Yeah. You are right, Brooke.
5: There's probably deer urine in one of his pockets.
3: When I thought it couldn't get any better. Remember to hit up our YouTube at Brooke and Jeffrey, where we post all of our content. We got the second dates, your phone taps, and video of us reacting to all the Loser Line clips right there. We've got a phone tap coming up for you right after this.

0: It's Brooke and Jeffrey in the morning. Time for your prank phone call.
1: Yay.
0: And we've got a request from a woman named Kim, who's the assistant manager at a fine dining restaurant.
2: Ooh, fancy.
0: She wanted to pull one over on one of her employees because apparently they've been in desperate need of a new server. Two of them quit in just the past week. Well, the guy's been told if anyone comes in with any serving experience, hire them.
2: No.
1: Yes, please.
0: So that's what he's going to do. But I have a feeling he's going to regret it immediately.
1: Oh, no.
0: In your phone tap right now.
3: Brooke and Jeffrey's phone tap on the 20s.
4: Hey, this restaurant. This is Ricky speaking.
0: Oh, hey, Ricky. This is Marcelo.
4: Okay. Are you calling for a reservation?
0: No. Kim told me to call. She said that you guys are short-staffed. You're looking to fill a server position.
4: Oh, yeah. Actually, we are. Kim told you to call me, though?
0: Kim was saying that you're like the only one at the restaurant right now because it's kind of early.
4: Yeah. It's just me here, aside for the kitchen staff. But yeah, that'd be huge. When can you start?
0: I mean, like, when do you need me?
4: Literally tonight, if you can, or tomorrow.
0: I probably have to move a few things around, but I could probably swing by tonight.
4: We need to get you on the floor. We're a little short-staffed at the moment and totally use you.
0: Okay, cool. Yeah, so are you saying, like, I'm officially hired then?
4: Yes, absolutely.
0: Cool, man. So, yeah, it's at this point that I do need to tell you that a few of the other restaurant jobs that I've had, I ended up losing them because of my TAS.
2: Oh.
4: Your TAS?
0: Yeah. Temporary appetite surge. It's just a little thing.
4: A temporary appetite surge? Can you explain this?
0: Oh.
4: What is this?
0: Oh, you've never heard of it?
4: Never in my life.
0: That's weird. Okay, well, yeah, basically, so I can't ever predict when it's going to happen or how frequently, but every once in a while, when I'm delivering a plate of food to a table, I just have to take a bite.
4: What?
0: Yeah, I can't control it. And
4: so,
0: yeah.
4: So you just get hungry, and then you, at liberty, take a bite.
0: Well, temporarily hungry.
4: You have like a doctor's note for this, or
0: I actually did see a doctor about it. He's the one who diagnosed me with it.
4: Oh,
0: and normally it's just like it's little. It's like a French fry or one grape tomato, or it could just be like the very end of a filet mignon. But I have to eat it.
4: Hold on. You're eating the customer's food before you're giving it to them?
0: I mean, oh, sometimes after.
4: Oh, my God.
0: Like, I can usually make it through appetizers just fine, but desserts are my big trigger.
2: Ooh.
0: Like, one time, a table ordered a chocolate lava cake, and by the time I got it to them, it was just lava.
4: Oh, come on.
0: But it could have been ugly.
4: How does it get uglier than you eating off the patron's plate?
0: Yeah, I don't really want to get into it, but I'll just say that when they closed that Nobu in San Antonio, that was my fault.
4: Okay, I can't be the one who hires this person who eats food off of customers' plates.
0: A lot of the times, the customers don't even notice.
2: Mm.
4: Yeah, that's not really the point.
0: It kind of is, because sometimes I'll just crouch down behind the chair, and I'll just take, like, the tiniest little bite, just real quick, and just, like, it's fast. No one sees.
4: No, I'm pretty sure they would see.
0: I really don't think so. In fact, when I just did my last job over in Spain, I just ate the last piece of chicken off of someone's kebab.
4: And they fired you for this, I'm assuming.
0: No, well, okay, that's fair. But that's my fault because I forgot to wipe the sauce off my mouth.
2: Oh.
4: I can't have you work here, man.
0: But I thought before you said I'm officially hired.
4: I don't care what I said before. The lowest bar in the restaurant industry is not eating food off of the customer's plates.
0: Okay, so like this is like a deal breaker? I mean, it's kind of shocking to me.
4: Yeah, it shouldn't be shocking to you. This is common sense. Are you eating right now?
0: Oh, sorry, the TAS just kicked in real quick.
4: Come on.
0: It's over.
4: You're right, it's over. You're not coming in here.
0: Okay, but you're saying the food's bad. What about drinks then? Are those okay?
2: No.
0: Because I do have
4: no
0: a touch
4: way.
0: Of TBS. Temporary beverage slurp.
4: Are you f***ing with me?
0: No, I'm not. It's a real thing. I'm one of like three people in the entire world that have it. It's me and these two twins in the Netherlands.
4: I wish Kim would have told me about this so I didn't waste all my time.
0: Well, I mean, she couldn't tell you because she was trying to set you up for this prank phone call. And that would have ruined it.
4: I'm sorry, what?
0: Yep. Sorry. Hold on.
1: Hold on.
4: What?
1: It's a TAS.
4: Get the f*** out of here.
0: Yeah, this is actually a prank, man. You're on the radio with a show called Brooke and Jeffrey in the Morning. My name is Jeff.
4: Oh.
0: Kim set you up, dude.
4: Oh, my I thought I was talking to the craziest person I've ever talked to.
0: So you believed it then? You thought I really had TAS?
4: I didn't believe in the actual thing, but I believe this person did.
0: Sometimes I really do feel like I actually have it, because sometimes I just get really hungry.
4: What are you eating over there?
0: Whatever's passing by me. Just reach out and grab it.
4: Like carrots. You sound like a horse.
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0: I think everyone here would agree one of the hottest moves that you can pull on a first date is sensually whispering something directly into their ear.
5: Oh, man. Yeah, if you could pull that off.
0: Yeah, but the question is, what do you say?
5: Depends on the moment, Jeff.
0: Yeah. Like, ooh, I think there's peanut butter back here.
2: Ew.
5: Ew, that's cringe,
0: yeah,
5: dog.
0: Girl, let's make a PB&J. I'll be the pee.
2: Oh, Brooke's on board now.
5: I'll be the pee.
2: If it's the raspberry, like, freezer jam, I really like that stuff, too.
0: Yeah, girl.
2: Yeah.
0: Let's cut off the crust together.
5: Wait, the B stands for Brooke in this PB&J?
0: Now I'm weirded out.
2: Yeah,
5: what the heck?
0: It does matter what you whisper. And one of our listeners says the woman he was out with had a very specific request for what she wanted spoken into her lobes.
2: Oh, really?
0: And it didn't just turn him on. It made him think, dang, she might actually be the one.
2: Whoa.
0: We're going to hear it in your brand new second date update next.
5: Gross.
2: Seattle's closest is now Snoqualmie Casino and Hotel.
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23: 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Mostly cloudy with a chance of rain. Today's high 64. Cloudy through the evening with showers likely. Overnight low 49.
24: 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Brooke and Jeffrey in the morning. Second date update.
0: When you're on a date with someone, what could stand out about them that turns you on?
2: Other than
0: obviously their looks. Like, what could put that spark in you? Maybe like a sexy laugh.
2: Oh, that's always good. Or just a nice voice.
0: Mm-hmm. Yeah. An intoxicating cologne. Oh,
2: good eye contact, but not too much.
0: An extra tooth that isn't growing out of their mouth.
2: Where is it coming out of?
0: Oh, don't you want to know?
2: I don't know that I do.
0: I'm just bringing it up because one of our listeners said his date got him going with something other than physical attractiveness.
2: Okay, I think that tooth actually counts as physical attractiveness.
0: Yeah. Well, that's a good point. But for him, apparently it was her brain.
2: Oh, I love that. Yes.
0: Corey, I'll be honest, you lost me. But I don't know what you're talking about. You liked her brain?
25: I know. I was a younger man once, and it was all about the looks and stuff. But this time, man, it was the brain that won me over.
0: Wow.
25: I meant I met a girl named Janae on a dating app.
2: Okay.
0: Wow. Okay. Nice. I'm going to try to put my ick aside to listen to what you're saying, but go ahead. Janae.
2: Okay. I know you're being sarcastic, but it went too far just then.
0: Okay. Yes, you don't get to see my extra tooth now, Brooke.
2: Yeah.
0: You lose. Sorry. Keep going, Corey. So you said.
25: So I read her profile and immediately noticed that it was exceptionally well written. Everything she put on there was well thought out. So it wasn't just brevity, you know, there was weight to every word.
2: Okay.
1: Well, that's okay.
2: All right.
0: Well, cool. Whatever brevity means.
2: Yeah.
0: I love
2: so
0: it.
2: How do you hit on a smarty, huh? How did you guys spark a conversation?
25: I told her, I'm only pursuing you on here because I think you're deep and really smart.
0: Wow.
3: Wait, you said that?
0: Based off of her bio.
2: Okay. And she liked it, obviously, because she hit you back and said, thumbs up, you're right.
25: she gave me devil horns and I knew it was a go.
1: Devil horns is a
25: no,
1: really
25: no, no
1: good
25: I'm kidding.
1: Wow. Okay. Oh, you are kidding. Okay, I was like, that's a crazy response.
0: I'm not sure I understand, but clearly there is some chemistry happening on the apps.
3: It worked.
25: Yeah. It wasn't perfunctory stuff. We didn't just talk about my family, my hobbies, my job. You know, we talked about the stock market. You know, we're both into trading. Oh,
0: okay.
1: That's all good stuff.
2: Alexis just fell asleep.
25: AR.
0: Okay, so
1: did you flirt at all?
25: Yeah. That was supposed army of automatons that should be dominating the world stage within a few years.
0: Right, yeah, totally. Corey,
2: I just turned on
25: as I've been in the past. Physically.
0: Okay, so let me just ask real quick. Are you on drugs, Corey?
1: Yeah,
0: is that what's happening?
1: Happening? Can you hear us, bro?
0: Like, I feel like we're asking questions and you're not answering them.
25: Yeah, I am on a drug right now. I'm on a high called maybe having met the right person.
2: Oh, that
0: okay.
2: Was
0: that's
2: cute.
0: Sweet. So
1: he sounds big.
2: Where did you guys go? What did you do?
25: We went out to dinner at a little tapas place.
1: Ooh.
2: Tapas is for smart people.
1: Exactly.
25: And
1: that's a good point.
25: But I told her straight out, you're a real smarty pants. I was flirting with her, and she said, this is how she came back, right? Oh, I don't know about that. But I do know how to correctly use a semicolon, and we high five at that point.
1: Wait, that is actually a good thing.
3: It's working. Whatever you guys have happening.
0: That is the weirdest flirt I've ever heard. But
2: what did they high five over? I missed
0: that she bragged that she knew how to use a semicolon properly.
1: Yeah.
2: Oh, I didn't hear.
25: It wasn't a joke. She really did, and that is the bane of my existence. Some people don't even use it, much less know how to use it.
1: To help you and to defend you, I remember one time years ago I used a semicolon on Tinder, and a girl literally said, is it weird that the semicolon made you more attractive?
2: Or does it just make you look old?
1: Yeah.
2: Because, like, those Gen Zers, they're not using any punctuation.
3: Don't even capitalize. Yeah, don't even capitalize.
1: Yeah, well, I'd say that. Well, that's for sure.
0: If grammar is the hot thing that got you two going together, then, look, good on you. No judgment over
1: healing.
0: Here. Seriously. So, I mean, I don't even really want any more details from the date. Just tell us how it ends.
1: Yeah.
25: Okay. Long story short, I walked her back to her car and I told her how impressed I was with her as a person. But I was,
2: nice.
25: I was jazzed,
1: really
25: man. And it was a different spending time with her compared to anyone else I've ever been on a date.
2: What'd she say to that compliment?
25: She said, well, maybe we should end the date differently. And she said, well, instead of a kiss, let's whisper our credit scores in each other's ears.
2: What?
1: I like her. This is funny.
2: You don't want
1: everyone to know your
0: okay.
2: Wait, that was a joke.
0: Like a flirtatious joke?
3: I think it's a joke with them.
1: I don't think it is either.
25: I have never owed anybody anything, and my credit score has been my point of pride since the day I got my first credit card.
2: Okay, so you didn't even need to go back to her place. This was as much action as
0: you.
25: Yeah. If I smoked, I would have had to light up a cigarette after that conversation.
0: Okay. All right. So, wait, did you actually do that and whisper each other's credit scores into your ears?
25: I did. And, mine was a few points ahead of hers. Hers was still well above the mean score.
0: Okay.
2: Okay.
3: Wow.
0: And so what happened since that hot credit score conversation when you left the date?
25: Therein lies the problem. I thought for sure we'd have another date, and she is not texting me back. I think I've texted twice and called once.
2: Okay. Wait. Did you double check your text? Do you have any misspellings or typos?
0: Or is it possible that she saw you on the FBI's top 10 watch list?
25: There was not a single a lot lumped together as one word.
2: Okay.
3: Good grammar.
1: Grammatic spacing.
0: Okay.
2: All right.
1: That was a hot joke, brother.
0: Some way avoiding the question. Okay.
2: No, I don't think that was a joke. I think he's being serious.
1: Sorry.
2: You don't want to put that A next to that lot.
0: Yes. Well, we... We have a lot to go off of. Mm-hmm. Thank you for that, Corey. And when we come back, we will attempt to do our very best to not disappoint you grammatically when we call. Oh. What was her name? I've already forgotten. Janae?
25: Janae.
0: We will call beautiful, big-brained Janae
2: when
0: we reach out and ask her to go out with you one more time.

0: 92.5, Brooke and Jeffrey in the morning. Second date update.
1: You meet a lot of characters when doing this segment. Mm-hmm. And in the past, we've had people like Mattman,
2: yeah.
1: Roofer,
3: yeah.
4: Oh, yeah.
1: And now, semicolon Corey.
3: Yeah, that's right.
1: Who went on a date with a woman named Janae that tickled him grammatically and cognitively.
3: Ooh.
1: And he had quite a lot to say about it.
3: Mm-hmm.
1: Almost 40% of it we understood. But yeah. What was very clear is he was extremely turned on intellectually by Janae. Yeah.
3: Which is awesome. We don't hear that enough. And and we all liked that.
1: And he's been very disappointed that she's not texting him back. I'm assuming the restraining order has kicked in, but we don't know that for sure. Just tossing it out as a possibility.
4: Well, Hugh doesn't know either then, if that's the case.
1: Well, have you visited her at her work unannounced yet, Corey?
4: Oh my God.
3: We're not encouraging that.
1: I'm just asking.
4: Yeah.
5: If I knew what department she worked in, then I would have given some thought to that.
3: Okay. But,
4: You're totally kidding.
1: I get that it's a joke.
3: She's an intellectual. Maybe she doesn't like the texting. Maybe she wanted a handwritten letter instead.
1: Yeah, it's like those romance novels where, like, the princess high in her tower doesn't want a prince. She wants the stable boy.
4: Yeah.
3: Huh.
1: You know, someone that's on a much lower level intellectually.
3: Understood 30% of what you just said.
4: There was a lot of rubbing going
1: on. We're losing brain cells by the second here, so we have to dial her number as soon as possible. Corey, you good with that? Or sorry, Corey, are you okay with that? I don't want to disappoint you grammatically.
4: Oh, yeah, are you good? It's not technically.
1: I know that was bad.
5: Yes, I'm okay with that. Thank you.
1: Okay.
3: All right.
1: He approves.
4: And that's informal for him.
1: That was. Let's just do it. I'm going to dial Janae's number right now.
6: Hello?
1: Hey, is this Janae?
6: Yes.
3: Oh, man. I'm betting 100% she has no idea who we are.
1: Yeah. Okay. Let's just give it a try, though. Janae, have you ever heard of a radio show called Brooke and Jeffrey in the Morning?
6: What?
3: Yeah, that's a no.
1: Brooke called it.
3: Yeah.
1: And that's totally fine.
3: Mm-hmm.
1: But we're a show, and we do this thing called the Second Date Update.
3: You just need to explain. You don't need to pause for recognition.
1: We're just going to cut right to it. So, listen, we try to help out listeners who have gone out on a date with somebody and afterwards they're not getting a call back. So, we heard that not too long ago you went out with a guy named Corey.
6: Wow.
3: That's it.
4: Wow. As in wow.

0: no. I mean, it'd probably be really hard to forget Corey, I would guess. Mm-hmm.
1: He made quite an impression on us.
2: Yeah, well, did he tell you how it went? Or?
0: He told us so much.
1: Yeah, we got the gist that he very much enjoyed being in your company.
0: Dude, and was incredibly impressed with who you are as a human.
1: Mm-hmm. Yeah, there's a lot of, like, intellectual flirting going on between the two of you.
0: How was the date?
2: I mean, it was fine. We definitely connected, but when it comes down to it, I've got to look at the bottom line, and I didn't tell him this, but he's in business management, and he has a side job where he does graphic design.
0: That's usually impressive. An intellectual's job.
3: It's nice.
1: But the fact that he can juggle too.
2: Sure, but let's think about the follow through. I've done my research and I can tell you that AI is going to make his jobs obsolete in about 2 years.
4: Oh. Let's hope not.
3: Way, you're looking ahead.
0: It's a depressing
2: fact. Oh, yes, of course. Why would I date without planning ahead? What's the point of acquisition if not...
3: Is that what all girls think nowadays? Like,
1: she called it an acquisition, the idea of dating.
3: Sure. Well, a lot of jobs are going to go away. It's not a bad thing to think.
0: You guys, everyone needs to take a deep breath, including Janae. Like, you don't know how...
3: You don't know how
0: every industry is going to be affected. I mean, we just talked about a story recently where there was some AI slop instead of graphic design, and it made the business turn more into human designers because it was so bad.
1: She's calling your research BS.
2: I mean, I'm not basing this on astrology or vibes. This is just logical thought here.
0: Yeah, but you're not giving him a chance to pivot. Like, move with the changes.
3: Yeah, what if he finds something?
0: Be flexible.
1: Yeah.
2: If he's not aware of this impending disaster about to unfold for him, then that's alarming when it comes to his intelligence.
1: Oh, wow. Okay, well, listen.
4: Kind of a salt in the wound. Because
1: if he wasn't aware before, he definitely is aware now. Because we need to let you know, Janae, that Corey's been on the other line of this phone call listening, waiting to talk to you.
2: He wouldn't do that to me. That's awful.
3: Well, you do it to everybody.
2: That's horrifying.
1: Sorry.
0: But think of it, Janae. You think it's news he needs to hear, it's not bad that you told him.
1: Now he's heard it. Corey, you there?
2: Yeah, oh my gosh.
5: I'm here.
2: I'm sorry you had to hear that, Corey. This is very awkward.
5: Yeah, I don't know if I'm more offended by what a crass human being she's turned out to be, or how far off the mark as she is on all counts.
2: Wow.
0: What makes her crass, Corey? Why is she crass?
5: I mean, most people don't just flat out tell you that you're going to lose your job in 2 years, so you're not even worth investing in now, despite any kind of emotional connection we might have or anything. I mean, that is just so...
3: It's kind of jarring.
1: It's just so cold and AI-like.
0: Yeah. She didn't know you were on the phone, Corey. Remember that.
3: Yeah.
2: And may I just say, now that you know we're both listening, crass is quite a level of insult for one syllable, and I'd like to raise the stakes and say you're being rather immature about this.
1: Whoa, three syllables.
0: Immature.
5: But respectfully, the word immature is rather pedestrian and overused.
1: Oh, he brings up a good point, I think.
2: I thought maybe I should simplify my point here, but listen to yourself, listen to what you're saying. I need to tell you, you're going to get laid off.
5: And if that happens, I'll shrug my shoulders. I bought Bitcoin 20 years ago, and I haven't sold it.
3: Oh, he's holding Bitcoin.
5: I work because I love working.
0: Why does anyone who brags about their Bitcoin make me believe that it's not actually true?
4: Yeah.
0: Like, it's just such a weird thing to mention right now.
3: What a coincidence.
2: I mean, having the intelligence to buy it 20 years ago is one thing, but let me tell you, it's crazy to depend on such an unstable market.
3: True.
1: Okay.
5: Bitcoin, as of this morning, trades at $66,000 a coin. I started buying them when they were less than 20 a coin.
0: Okay, we're not going to argue for Bitcoin. Like, that is not I am bored.
1: I mean,
0: and she's obviously not interested in you because of your money, Corey. That was the whole point. Like, there was, like, something deeper there, and you're missing that with her, right?
2: Yeah, I mean, and when it comes to fake money, I've got a few different versions of Monopoly at home. You know, you can add up all those bills.
5: Well, then I must be a magician because I can pull this trick where I put sell and then withdraw funds and real money appears in my account.
0: Okay.
5: Wow. Whoa, do you like magicians? Do they turn you on? Because I guess I am one.
3: Well, Brooke, maybe.
0: We do not need to bring magicians into this, okay? My grandfather was a magician.
1: That's a respectable man.
0: That's right.
3: Okay. Yeah.
0: Yeah.
2: All right. Listen, I'm just going to call it like I see it, and your defensiveness is a clear indicator of your insecurity.
3: Okay.
5: Oh. That wound's coming from someone who reads crystals for a living. A grown-up who genuinely believes she can predict the future.
3: Wait.
0: Janae, do you own a gem shop or something? Is that what's happening here?
2: No, I'm a gemologist.
0: Oh.
2: There's a lot of big transactions that go down behind the scenes of a crystal shop.
3: I can't wait till AI hits the gem world. You're going to be really affected.
6: I went to this crystal shop in Palm Springs. It was so great.
3: Oh, wow. Listen, probably heard.
6: You guys should follow this guy on Instagram.
1: Okay.
6: He's incredible.
1: So apparently we're not talking about Bitcoin, but we are willing to delve into crystals.
0: Well, it's a little more interesting.
1: Yeah, okay. Much deeper. There's a lot of insults and projections being thrown out there, but I want to just bring us back to like the emotional connection that I thought you two had on your date.
0: You sounded like quartz. I think that's a healing crystal.
1: No, I want to leave the crystals in the crystal store. Let's just get to offering. We would like to send the two of you out on another date. And if you're willing to do that, we would be for it.
5: No, I don't think so, guys.
3: Oh, wow.
5: Janae's ley lines and mine don't quite correspond, okay?
3: Are you guys hippies or are you smart? I can't tell.
0: You can be both.
3: Why? Okay. All right.
1: All right. Well, Corey, you've rescinded your invitation to Janae. So, Janae, I'm sorry. You lost your chance with Corey.
2: That's perfectly fine. I was not interested anymore.
0: You know what? This is one time I'm glad you guys aren't going out again.
6: Yeah.
3: You'd be unbearable together.
1: I am curious, though. Janae, do you have any AI predictions about what's going to happen in the radio industry? Because we could really use that information.
3: We all know.
2: You know, I have to get going, it turns out.
3: Okay, we're going to take that as resurgence.
1: All right.
2: Yeah, you'll be fine, most likely, I'm sure.
6: She's like using air quotes.
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1: 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I'm Ashley Z. I sliced the tip of my finger nearly clean off this weekend. I had to get stitches. It is the least cliche thing in the world when someone tells you to be careful, like cutting fruit. Kitchen knives, man. Woo!

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I'm Ashley Z. I had a guy telling me this weekend how much he loves this song. He's like, it's so easy. He's like, her voice is just so nice.

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15: 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Mostly cloudy with a chance of rain. Today's high 64. Cloudy through the evening with showers likely. Overnight low 49.

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It's National Best Friend Day. There is nothing like a true friend, someone who just keeps learning about you and doesn't run away. They lock in. They know you. They know what you need in a moment's notice. They're there.

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Okay, so that's over. Make sure you have the free Move at 92.5 app opened up so you can smack the track whenever you hear Harry Styles, Olivia Dean, Justin Bieber, Bruno Mars. Oh my God, my finger. It like actually stings.

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0: 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Mostly cloudy with a chance of rain. Today's high 64. Cloudy through the evening with showers likely. Overnight low 49.
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32: 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Mostly cloudy with a chance of rain, today's high 64. Cloudy through the evening with showers likely, overnight low 49.
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Okay, I'm trying to figure out how you say feminine, but like femininity. It's the femininity of a woman. Is that the right femininity?

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I'm Ashley Z. I am all for being happy for people, but at a certain point, you are just showing off. I have a friend who she and her husband just bought a pontoon boat. And I'm like, I want to be happy for you. I really do. But girl, you're showing off. It's okay. You did earn it.

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You could bet that, never gotta sweat that. You could.

Seattle's number one hit music station, Move at 92.5. I figured out what it is. It's just a certain type of ick when people get on social media and like show off about their life a little too much. Like, I want to be happy for you. You seem genuine, but why are you on Instagram all like,

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He was like, we were just home trying to be at peace. Something like that happens. Like, yeah, it's tough to move forward, but we do.

0: 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American girls are falling for Harry. And you could be moving in the city that never sleeps.
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Live at 92.5, they've identified the loneliest paint color in existence. The one that's barely bought. It just sits on the shelves. And it's not bad. It's offbeat green. It's like a pea soup. Aww.

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11: 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Mostly cloudy with a chance of rain, today's high 64. Cloudy through the evening with showers likely, overnight low 49.

Seattle's number one hit music station, Moving 92.5. I'm Ashley Z, your night girl, filling in. Dude, I sliced the tip of my finger so deep this weekend that I nearly cut the tip off. I had to get stitches. I was high on adrenaline, dude. It was a whole thing. Be careful!

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We are so falling for Harry. 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Don't forget, every time you hear a Harry Styles fan, smack the track for your chance to see Harry in New York City. For a little bonus, when you hear a song by Olivia Dean, Justin Bieber, or Bruno Mars, smack that track, okay? 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

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That song right there is now the most streamed country song in a single day by a female artist in Spotify history. 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
2: I used to think about immature things. 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

0: I know everyone is waiting on Olivia Rodrigo's new album, but she did surprise fans with a Robert Smith duet. Now, he's from The Cure at one of her recent shows. And let's just say it's worth a listen.
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The loneliest color in the world. I didn't even know this exists, but Sherwin-Williams has named its loneliest color, and it's basically the color that no one really buys. It's called Offbeat Green.

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Cloudy through the evening with showers likely, overnight low 48.